0: neighbors, and praised Poland as a leader in military modernization in Europe. He also highlighted Poland's counter-drone capabilities. The Polish minister, meanwhile, praised Slovakia's experience and production capacity, particularly in ammunition manufacturing. Slovak Foreign Minister Juraj Blanár is due to sign a host agreement with the Permanent Court of Arbitration Secretary General Marcin Čepelák in The Hague on Tuesday. The agreement will provide a legal framework for arbitration, mediation, conciliation and similar proceedings administered by the court in Slovakia. The Slovak government approved the agreement last month. The foreign ministry says it will deepen Slovakia's cooperation with the court and reaffirm the country's support for international law and the peaceful settlement of disputes. Slovakia will also join a small group of countries allowing proceedings administered by the court to be held outside its headquarters in The Hague. Slovak 15-year-olds have scored above the OECD average in mathematics in the latest PISA assessment, but remain below average in reading and science. The findings were presented in Bratislava on Tuesday, marking the first ever regional presentation of PISA results for countries in Central and Eastern Europe and Central Asia. Education Minister Tomáš Drucker described the results as a reason for cautious optimism, while acknowledging there is still room for improvement. The results also highlight a significant gap between pupils. Around three-quarters of students in non-graduation vocational programs fall into the low-performing group in reading and mathematics. Socioeconomic background also has a stronger impact on pupils' performance in Slovakia than across the OECD. Slovakia took part in PISA for the eighth time in 2025, with 300 schools and more than 6,600 15-year-olds participating.
1: Topical issue.
0: The number of teaching vacancies in Slovakia has fallen by 31% year on year, but schools are still struggling to find teachers. According to data from the EduJobs job portal, primary and secondary schools across the country are currently looking to fill 343 teaching positions. The biggest shortage is in the Bratislava region, with 137 vacancies, while the fewest are in the Žilina region, with just 13. The disparity is largely linked to the higher cost of living in the capital.
2: Je tu obrovská ponuka.
0: Education Minister Tomáš Drucker says that in areas where schools struggle to attract teachers, they are competing with other professions offering better salaries. Therefore, teachers in Bratislava, Trnava and Košice receive additional monthly payments to help bridge the gap. Demand also varies by subject. While schools are struggling to find teachers of subjects such as mathematics and English, there is an oversupply of physical education teachers. According to Pavel Ondek, chairman of the Education Workers Trade Union, making the profession more attractive could require financial incentives, particularly for teachers of subjects such as mathematics and physics. He says such measures could encourage more graduates of teacher training faculties to enter the profession. Data from Alma Career Slovakia, the country's largest provider of job search projects and employee education services, shows the demand is currently strongest for lower secondary teachers. On average, 8 applicants respond to each teaching vacancy. However, Alma Career Slovakia PR manager Lubica Melcerová explains schools are seeing much stronger interest in non-teaching positions. According to her, vacancies for teaching assistants, cleaners and other support staff, including kitchen workers, attract between 40 and 60 applications on average.
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0: Welcome to Slovakia Today on Radio Slovakia International. I'm your host, Ben Pascoe. With me, as usual, for this Tuesday edition, is Romana Šundulíková at the sound desk. In today's show, we are going to talk about some special events happening at Slovak Radio and something new that we at RSI will be airing for you, dear listeners. First off, we're going to hear about the special exhibit in the gallery of the Slovak Roslas, that is, the upside-down pyramid in Bratislava, celebrating 100 years of radio broadcasting and 70 years of TV broadcasting in Slovakia. Then, we're going to meet our new colleague here at RSI, Octavia McKenzie, who is going to bring us a new segment about being a foreigner in Slovakia. In honor of Storočnica, the centenary of radio broadcasting in Slovakia, and the 70th anniversary of TV broadcasting, STVR has prepared a special exhibit in the gallery of the Roslas building. Visitors can come visit this free exhibit and follow Slovak public radio and TV through the ages. There's even a kid zone to help the youngest listeners learn about this history. I visited this exhibition with Masha, who began working at the radio in Košice in the 1960s, before relocating to Bratislava, where she continued working at Roslas, or radio, until her retirement. We visited the exhibition together and then sat down in the legendary lobby of the Upside Down Pyramid to discuss Masha's time at the radio and what she thought of the exhibition. I began by asking Masha what she did when she worked here at Slovak Radio.
1: I started in 1967. I retired at the end of 1997.
0: And what did you do here?
1: I started as a technician, then later on sound engineer, and later I went to work to another department because I wanted to change because of my personal life. And then I worked 10 years for the archives as technician and editor, because there were some opportunities to translate from the recordings, which were in English or in Hungarian language. So I did sometimes when it was needed to do it. So I did those translations, and then I wanted to go to some other department because I needed some more excitement in the work. And by chance, I heard there is a place in the Department of Regional News. There were 10 regional editors around Slovakia. So I went there. I worked there as a technician and editor, both. And later on, my boss wanted to stay in behind the computer, and he fell into computer games. He started to be addicted. So there were every day at 2 o'clock, there were meetings at the editor of chief. All those editors from the department which belonged to publicity and the news. So we went there, and my boss always said, "Masha, go and do it for me." So I went, and the more he was addicted, the more time I went to the chief editor's meeting. And later on, Radio Twist started to work, to exist, and they recruited people from Roslas because they needed more experience as a new radio. And my boss went also there, and we were without boss. And the editor-in-chief told me one day, "Masha, you are going to..." And I said, "No, never in my life." But later on, they persuaded and they talked to me, and I, "What do you think?" I asked all those 10 editors who are throughout Slovakia, and everybody of them súhlasili.
0: Agreed.
1: So this is how I worked a few years as a head of this department, and then came a new editor-in-chief, because the situation, political situation, had changed. So there were former communists, and they wanted another former communist as a head. So I worked for library few years, and then I decided to go 2 years earlier to retirement.
0: And what's it like coming back here? What did you think of the exhibit? We found a picture of you from in the past.
1: It took my heart away. I was so excited. I nearly cried. After watching the old pictures from 1960s, when I was a beginner in the radio, it moved me, and it was too much for me. And I am excited also in this moment we are after the visiting the exposition.
0: And has the building changed very much?
1: Somehow, just a little bit. But to sit here in the lobby where we are talking, it's also exciting for me.
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0: Our newest colleague at RSI is not new to Slovakian or Slovak media. As you'll hear, over her time here, she's been on TV, on social media, bringing Slovakia, and especially Slovak cuisine, to the masses. Now, she's going to bring her talents and her unique view on Slovakia to RSI in a new series, Slovakia Through My Eyes. So, without further ado, let's meet Octavia McKenzie.
3: I'm Octavia McKenzie. I'm a South African who is living in Slovakia. I've been here now for 14 years. One can say I'm part of the Slovak furniture. I'm not sure which piece of furniture that would be. Kreslo, I see. Kreslo. A nice little armchair. That's me here in Slovakia. And I came here, I was living in London. Actually, in the beginning, I was studying there, working there. And there I met my ex, who is Slovak, who was Slovak. He's still Slovak. And I then moved to Slovakia. I started studying here. I started playing frisbee. I had my friend group. I started loving it. And he ended up leaving to study in Holland. Then we broke up and I ended up staying. I fell in love with the country, I can say, first and foremost. The people, the food in winter, I would say, is good. I wouldn't say it's a summer cuisine country. And yes, so that's me. And I'm here in Slovakia now for quite some time. I have a family now, which also adds to the allure of Slovakia, because I would say one of the amazing benefits living here with a young family is that it's generally pretty safe. We have wonderful parks, playgrounds, there are a lot of trees. I think Slovakia is one of the most tree-populated countries in Europe, which is amazing. Weather is fantastic. This summer has been extreme, reaching up to the 40s, but otherwise I would say the weather's wonderful too. We have seasons, one can ski in the wintertime, one can swim in the lakes in the summertime. So I think that Slovakia really offers a lot to a foreigner living here, and I'm pretty happy here.
0: You mentioned over the 14 years you were a student, you played frisbee. You also done other things and some stuff in the media. So can you tell us what's been keeping you busy these 14 years?
3: So I studied fashion design. I had a small label, so I was working in that a little bit on ecological hairwear or hair accessories. I also then started teaching English, which I think is what many English-speaking foreigners do. There's a lot of work in that field. They really value it. You can find work in businesses, you can do companies. I did schools in the end. I started in companies, then I started working in school. So I was working with kids, which is also super enjoyable. During my time here, I also somehow got involved in cooking shows. I was invited once to do one for MasterChef. Maybe the listeners know of it. It's an international cooking show. And I went on MasterChef in 2012. And since then, I've just been going on cooking shows, which I love. I wouldn't say I'm a brilliant chef, but I do enjoy media and television. I enjoy the entertainment aspect of it. I enjoy the fun, the not knowing what's coming next, sort of you can't prepare, which is great for me sometimes. Like, oh, what's coming? And then on one of the cooking shows on Besedvitki, I met someone with whom I started doing ojedle. And ojedle, we started traveling around farms in Slovakia and speaking with the farmers about their product. We were doing it on Instagram together, and that was so much fun. And through that, I was, let's say, headhunted by the television station here, STVR, which is the Slovak national television station. And I started doing a similar show, but on TV. So this was with my co-host, Petr Šarkan, who's a musician as well and a radio DJ or radio host. And we went around to farms and to producers of all things Slovak vegetable, fruits. If you can put it in a jar, we would talk about these things. And every episode we focused on what was being grown, when it grows, how you grow it, and how you can use it, which was amazing because I got to travel around Slovakia. You know, I got to eat, I got to taste new foods, I got to cook with chefs, and I learned so much, which is for me the most exciting thing, really. I think learning about other people and what they do and also sharing it. I think that's a wonderful thing to be able to do. And that has now brought me to radio. So I'm very excited for this new show that we're putting together, which is Slovakia Through My Eyes. And since I'm a foreigner, and I think one of the main problems in being a foreigner in Slovakia is dealing with all the bureaucracy and the paperwork, especially if you don't speak the language. So this is what the show focuses on. So it focuses on people who are either wanting to visit or who are staying in Slovakia and want to relocate, and about how they can organize things, how they can put their kids into schools. If they are a Ukrainian refugee, how they can seek refugeeship. If they are looking to move from their temporary to permanent residency, how they can do that. We're looking at cultural things in the show, so where people can find more information about the culture, where they can have language lessons. So I think this is a really exciting way to firstly showcase Slovakia and everything it offers, as well as to help people integrate into the Slovak culture. And if they just want to visit, they can learn something new, right? So I think that's an exciting show and a very nice cause, which I'm very happy to be part of.
0: Well, you mentioned about integrating into Slovak culture. Is it important to speak Slovak to integrate into Slovak culture?
3: So this was actually one of my questions to Susana Palovic, who has Global Slovakia, and they do a lot of cultural things, and as well as the Ministry of Education, actually. It is not necessary, but it does help. Right. I think also if you are a foreigner, it's very nice that you have that want to integrate a little bit via the language, because through the language, you learn so much about a culture. You learn about a person, the way people speak, you know, it shows so much about their upbringing, about the way their minds work. So I think it's not necessary, but it does help if you try. I found in Slovakia, when I first moved here and I kind of started speaking the language or trying to speak the language, at first people would switch to English because they're like, native speaker, I can practice. And I had to push through, and then they were so accepting. And there's a kind of a different level of respect which is born in the Slovak people when they see, oh, wow, this person wants to know about me in speaking my language, right? They're interested in my language, they're interested in my culture. And I think that it is very helpful and really a great attribute if you are a foreigner living in any country to want to learn the language. And I think especially in Slovakia, I think it's very warmly welcomed. If you try, you don't need to be perfect. Just trying is enough.
0: Well, and in your experience of navigating the bureaucracy and making a show about it, people were helpful and friendly in trying to help you help others navigate the bureaucracy?
3: Believe it or not, yes. I think very often if I follow Facebook groups, right, like Foreigners in Bratislava or something, there's a lot of complaints, mostly about people don't speak the language in the ministries, nobody wants to help. I have always had a positive experience in these places. And now through the show, these ministries have actually wanted to take part because they want people to be able to do things properly. And they want people to be able to feel comfortable here. And maybe that doesn't come across if you don't speak the language, because automatically there's a communication barrier, right? But there is this want, even the foreign police. They were like, yes, please, can we do it? And after the episodes that we did, they're like, when are the next ones going to happen, right? The same with the Ministry of Education. We are forming very nice alliances with these ministries now. The hope is that later on during the show, if it's a success, that people will come to us with questions. Then we'll be able to do an interview. The structure of the show is that I do a very short interview with a foreigner living here. They pose a question, and then I take that question to the ministry that is able to answer it. Ministry or company or whoever it is that deals, and we'd say in Slovak, znalec, like a professional in the field, right? So that is the idea, is that eventually it will work, that people will bring us their questions and we can then answer them. So it's helpful for even random things, right? Because everybody needs something different.
0: And you mentioned that you've been here 14 years. So over these 14 years, has Slovakia improved a lot? Or what are the biggest differences you've seen over these 14 years?
3: I would say the biggest differences, when I first visited in 2008, I visited for a holiday the first time. I relocated in 2011, but in 2008 already, I was just looking for a cafe like yours where I could sit and use the internet. It was really difficult to find. To find somewhere that had a good coffee and a place where you could sit in the quiet on the internet without smoking was impossible at the time. That's now changed a lot. So I think Slovakia has done leaps and bounds in terms of technology and coming up to date with like other Western European countries and what they have to offer in terms of restaurants, cafes. I would say that we have a lot of very nice restaurants at the moment. I think the culture is also changing that Slovakians weren't really used to sitting in restaurants, right? Like during socialism or communism or something, it wasn't normal that you would go and sit in a restaurant somewhere. People ate at home. Home-cooked meals were good, so I guess that helped. So now the culture is shifting as well, that people are sitting in cafes and not just eating for the sake of eating, but eating to enjoy. They're eating to sit and enjoy the company, enjoy the meal. So we've seen a lot of very nice restaurants popping up. I would say also in terms of museums, galleries, things like that, in terms of culture, it is expanding, that is becoming more modernized. The old town is great to visit. We have a lot of really nice hotels, ski resorts around the country. So the infrastructure is growing too. I would definitely say that in the last 14 years, there has been a huge growth spurt in Slovakia. So it's wonderful to have witnessed.
0: And so let's take advantage of some of your experience here. You mentioned traveled around a lot. So first off, with the Slovak language, for people coming here, what do you think are the most important words or phrases that, you know, somebody should learn immediately to help them survive here?
3: I think it's quite a basic, but just to appear friendly in the beginning, you say, Dobri den, with a high-pitched voice and a smile on your face. And it kind of lightens up any room because they're not used to that even. You know, like in the UK, you go to the lady at the checkout counter and you have a conversation with her about her neighbor's dog was in the hospital or at the vet, you know, and by the time you've bought your groceries, you guys are friends. It's not like that here. That's also changing a little, but you just say, Dobri den. And already they're shocked and like, okay. And I think that's a good entry point, right? Just say hello or good day. Then dobre you can use for everything. Uh-huh. So it's dobre jedlo, good food. Dobri den, good day. How are you? Dobre. So dobre is a very useful word to use. And in terms of phrases, no, just I guess the niceties, hey? Like being polite, prosim, thank you. Another wonderful one is neksapachi. Which in English, I don't even know if we use, right? No. It's not like if someone brings you your coffee or something, here you are. Yes, I am here. Thank you. Here you go. I'm not going anywhere. Whereas they have this wonderful phrase, which is Nexapachi. It's like, this is for you. Please take it. I don't even know how to translate it, but it's a very nice phrase. If you're handing something over, if you want to let someone through a door. So I think that's also a very useful phrase. Other things that I would suggest.
0: Well, exactly. From traveling around the country, what are some places that you recommend? Some off the beaten path, or what somebody should see when visiting Slovakia?
3: So Slovakia is a country of wonders. We have most castles per capita in Europe, which is phenomenal. So visiting the castles is a very nice thing to do. You can even stay in some of them, which I think is quite magical if you're a non-European, especially. Just to see the age of the country, or like the history and the culture, like how rich it is. Then I would say Orava is beautiful, especially in the wintertime because it actually snows there. The last time I was there was like half a meter of snow and they were like, yeah, this is normal, that's less than usual. And I was like, wow, that's beautiful. Then there are Central Slovakia is really lovely. And the East is also very interesting. I don't know, everywhere. There are even these little cities. I don't remember the names of them, but they look like Roman empires, right? Like these little mini little pockets. Like Slovakia has a lot of little special places which you can really explore. So I think that's a very nice thing to do when you hear as well. Oh, Banska Štiavnica is definitely a place to see. You can even go into the mine so you can see how they mined gold. There's a wonderful pilgrimage walk up there. There's so much, a lot to offer. I think we can make a whole episode just on the places to go and see in Slovakia, right?
0: Absolutely. And then to finish off with one of your former specialties, are you on Team Halušky, Team Schnitzel? What's the best Slovak food?
3: That is a very difficult question. It depends if babka, grandma's cooking it, or if you're going to a restaurant. I think if you can get a homemade halušky, that is a very special dish because you don't get sheep cheese everywhere. And the bacon is not bacon, it's fat. That's something I love about Slovakia is that you're eating fat. Hey, I'm so glad you agree with me on that. But I will go back in what I just said. And if I had to choose just a regular restaurant, a regular meal, I would go with a schnitzel. I would go with a piece of meat.
0: The Austro-Hungarian history.
3: Exactly. But if you Slovakianize it, then you would get Černý horský rezin, which is the meat wrapped in flour, like a basting. It's basted, so it doesn't have a crumb in. It's got ham inside, a ham and cheese. Oh my word! Okay, so it's a layer. It's meat, you got a meat on cheese. Layer of meat, layer of cheese, layer of ham in a beer wrap. Like, oh, hmm.
0: They know their excesses here. And we'll be able to find your show every other Wednesday on RSI.
3: Yes, so we will be airing every other Wednesday on Radio Slovakia International. Slovakia Through My Eyes. I'm Octavia McKenzie, and I'm so happy you're listening.
0: Octavia would also like to add her thanks to the whole team at RSI for all the help they gave her. The sound technician, Abdul, who helped to put together the show, the music dramaturg, who helped select the proper music for it, and all her colleagues at the radio, who helped with the dubbing and everything else. Thanks very much to Masha and Octavia for taking the time to talk with us. The anniversary exhibit here in the gallery of the Upside Down Pyramid is open every day from 10 a.m. to 6 p.m. Admission is free. It continues until the 3rd of November, and there is a virtual tour you can take with it in many languages, so don't let language be a factor in not coming here. Slovakia Through My Eyes with Octavia McKenzie will be aired every second Wednesday starting tomorrow. Don't forget, if you're interested in improving your Slovak language, every Monday on Slovakia Today, my colleague Veronika Stepanova and her helpful band of expats brings you Slovak Soundcheck. 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If you have any comments or questions, please let us know via social media, email, or even snail mail, or please feel free to contact me directly at ben.pasco@stvr.sk. Thanks as usual to our sound technician Romana Shundilikova for making me look so good. This is Ben Pasco signing off. Until next time, do počita.
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1: Leaders react to German regional election result. Slovakia and Poland signed defense cooperation pact. Slovak pupils above OECD average in PISA mathematics. The far-right Alternative für Deutschland, or AfD, has won regional elections in Saxony-Anhalt, drawing mixed reactions in Slovakia. Prime Minister Robert Fico called it the sovereign choice of German voters. He also warned that the result should not lead to what he called an offer of war with Russia to cover up the governing party's defeat. Opposition leader Michal Šimečka, meanwhile, described the AfD's strong showing as a warning about the rise of the radical right. Economists say the result could bring both risks and opportunities for Slovakia. An AfD push to leave the Eurozone could trigger a major economic shock, while a return to Russian energy supplies could lower energy prices in Germany, boost its industry, and ultimately benefit the Slovak economy. Slovakia and Poland have signed a letter of intent to deepen bilateral cooperation in defense and the defense industry under the EU's SAFE instrument. The agreement was signed on Monday in Nova Delba by Slovak Defense Minister Robert Kaliňák and his Polish counterpart Władysław Kosiniak-Kamysz. The cooperation will focus on two areas, ammunition production and Poland's SENT program for countering drones. Kaliňák said Slovakia wants to contribute to the security of its neighbors and praised Poland as a leader in military modernization in Europe. He also highlighted Poland's counter-drone capabilities. The Polish minister, meanwhile, praised Slovakia's experience and production capacity, particularly in ammunition manufacturing. Slovak Foreign Minister Juraj Blanár is due to sign a host agreement with the Permanent Court of Arbitration Secretary General Marcin Čepelák in The Hague on Tuesday. The agreement will provide a legal framework for arbitration, mediation, conciliation and similar proceedings administered by the court in Slovakia. The Slovak government approved the agreement last month. The foreign ministry says it will deepen Slovakia's cooperation with the court and reaffirm the country's support for international law and the peaceful settlement of disputes. Slovakia will also join a small group of countries allowing proceedings administered by the court to be held outside its headquarters in The Hague. Slovak 15-year-olds have scored above the OECD average in mathematics in the latest PISA assessment, but remain below average in reading and science. The findings were presented in Bratislava on Tuesday, marking the first ever regional presentation of PISA results for countries in Central and Eastern Europe and Central Asia. Education Minister Tomáš Drucker described the results as a reason for cautious optimism, while acknowledging there is still room for improvement. The results also highlight a significant gap between pupils. Around three-quarters of students in non-graduation vocational programs fall into the low-performing group in reading and mathematics. Socioeconomic background also has a stronger impact on pupils' performance in Slovakia than across the OECD. Slovakia took part in PISA for the eighth time in 2025, with 300 schools and more than 6,600 15-year-olds participating.
0: Topical issue.

0: The number of teaching vacancies in Slovakia has fallen by 31% year on year, but schools are still struggling to find teachers. According to data from the EduJobs job portal, primary and secondary schools across the country are currently looking to fill 343 teaching positions. The biggest shortage is in the Bratislava region, with 137 vacancies, while the fewest are in the Žilina region, with just 13. The disparity is largely linked to the higher cost of living in the capital. Education Minister Tomáš Drucker says that in areas where schools struggle to attract teachers, they are competing with other professions offering better salaries. Therefore, teachers in Bratislava, Trnava and Košice receive additional monthly payments to help bridge the gap. Demand also varies by subject. While schools are struggling to find teachers of subjects such as mathematics and English, there is an oversupply of physical education teachers. According to Pavel Ondek, chairman of the Education Workers Trade Union, making the profession more attractive could require financial incentives, particularly for teachers of subjects such as mathematics and physics. He says such measures could encourage more graduates of teacher training faculties to enter the profession. Data from Alma Career Slovakia, the country's largest provider of job search products and employee education services, shows the demand is currently strongest for lower secondary teachers. On average, 8 applicants respond to each teaching vacancy. However, Alma Career Slovakia PR manager Lubica Melcerová explains schools are seeing much stronger interest in non-teaching positions. According to her, vacancies for teaching assistants, cleaners and other support staff, including kitchen workers, attract between 40 and 60 applications on average.
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0: Welcome to Slovakia Today on Radio Slovakia International. I'm your host, Ben Pascoe. With me, as usual, for this Tuesday edition, is Romana Šunduliková at the sound desk. In today's show, we are going to talk about some special events happening at Slovak Radio and something new that we at RSI will be airing for you, dear listeners. First off, we're going to hear about the special exhibit in the gallery of the Slovak Roslas, that is, the upside-down pyramid in Bratislava, celebrating 100 years of radio broadcasting and 70 years of TV broadcasting in Slovakia. Then, we're going to meet our new colleague here at RSI, Octavia McKenzie, who is going to bring us a new segment about being a foreigner in Slovakia. In honor of Storočnica, the centenary of radio broadcasting in Slovakia, and the 70th anniversary of TV broadcasting, STVR has prepared a special exhibit in the gallery of the Roslas building. Visitors can come visit this free exhibit and follow Slovak public radio and TV through the ages. There's even a kid zone to help the youngest listeners learn about this history. I visited this exhibition with Masha, who began working at the radio in Košice in the 1960s before relocating to Bratislava, where she continued working at Roslas or radio until her retirement. We visited the exhibition together and then sat down in the legendary lobby of the Upside Down Pyramid to discuss Masha's time at the radio and what she thought of the exhibition. I began by asking Masha what she did when she worked here at Slovak Radio.
1: I started in 1967. I retired at the end of 1997.
0: And what did you do here?
1: I started as a technician, then later on sound engineer. And later I went to work to another department because I wanted to change because of my personal life. And then I worked 10 years for the archives as technician and editor because there were some opportunities to translate from the recordings which were in English or in Hungarian language, so I did sometimes when it was needed to do it, so I did those translations. And then I wanted to go to some other department because I needed some more excitement in the work. And by chance I heard there is a place in the Department of Regional News. There were 10 regional editors around Slovakia. So I went there. I worked there as a technician and editor, both. And later on, my boss wanted to stay in behind the computer, and he fell into computer games. He started to be addicted. So there were every day at 2 o'clock, there were meetings at the editor of chief. All those editors from the department which belonged to publicity and the news. So we went there, and my boss always said, "Masha, go and do it for me." So I went, and the more he was addicted, the more time I went to the chief editor's meeting. And later on, Radio Twist started to work, to exist, and they recruited people from Roslas because they needed more experience as a new radio. And my boss went also there, and we were without boss. And the editor-in-chief told me one day, "Masha, you are going to..." And I said, "No, never in my life." But later on, they persuaded and they talked to me, and I, "What do you think?" I asked all those 10 editors who are throughout Slovakia, and everybody of them
0: Súhlasili.
1: Agreed. So this is how I worked a few years as a head of this department, and then came a new editor-in-chief, because the political situation had changed. So there were former communists, and they wanted another former communist as a head. So I worked for library few years, and then I decided to go 2 years earlier to retirement.
0: And what's it like coming back here? What did you think of the exhibit? We found a picture of you from in the past.
1: It took my heart away. I was so excited. I nearly cried. After watching the old pictures from 1960s, when I was a beginner in the radio, it moved me, and it was too much for me. And I am excited also in this moment we are after the visiting the exposition.
0: And has the building changed very much?
1: Somehow, just a little bit. But to sit here in the lobby where we are talking, it's also exciting for me.
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0: Our newest colleague at RSI is not new to Slovakian or Slovak media. As you'll hear, over her time here, she's been on TV, on social media, bringing Slovakia, and especially Slovak cuisine, to the masses. Now, she's going to bring her talents and her unique view on Slovakia to RSI in a new series, Slovakia Through My Eyes. So, without further ado, let's meet Octavia McKenzie.
3: I'm Octavia McKenzie. I'm a South African who is living in Slovakia. I've been here now for 14 years. One can say I'm part of the Slovak furniture. I'm not sure which piece of furniture that would be. Kreslo. A nice little armchair. That's me here in Slovakia. And I came here, I was living in London. Actually, in the beginning, I was studying there, working there. And there I met my ex, who is Slovak, who was Slovak. He's still Slovak. And I then moved to Slovakia. I started studying here. I started playing frisbee. I had my friend group. I started loving it. And he ended up leaving to study in Holland. Then we broke up and I ended up staying. I fell in love with the country. I can say first and foremost, the people, the food in winter, I would say is good. I wouldn't say it's a summer cuisine country. And yes, so that's me. And I'm here in Slovakia now for quite some time. I have a family now, which also adds to the allure of Slovakia, because I would say one of the amazing benefits living here with a young family is that it's generally pretty safe. We have wonderful parks, playgrounds, there are a lot of trees. I think Slovakia is one of the most tree-populated countries in Europe, which is amazing. Weather is fantastic. This summer has been extreme, reaching up to the 40s, but otherwise I would say the weather's wonderful too. We have seasons, one can ski in the wintertime, one can swim in the lakes in the summertime. So I think that Slovakia really offers a lot to a foreigner living here, and I'm pretty happy here.
0: You mentioned over the 14 years you were a student, you played frisbee. You also done other things and some stuff in the media. So can you tell us what's been keeping you busy these 14 years?
3: So I studied fashion design. I had a small label, so I was working in that a little bit on ecological hairwear or hair accessories. I also then started teaching English, which I think is what many English-speaking foreigners do. There's a lot of work in that field. They really value it. You can find work in businesses, you can do companies. I did schools in the end. I started in companies, then I started working in school. So I was working with kids, which is also super enjoyable. During my time here, I also somehow got involved in cooking shows. I was invited once to do one for MasterChef. Maybe the listeners know of it. It's an international cooking show. And I went on MasterChef in 2012. And since then, I've just been going on cooking shows, which I love. I wouldn't say I'm a brilliant chef, but I do enjoy media and television. I enjoy the entertainment aspect of it. I enjoy the fun, the not knowing what's coming next, sort of you can't prepare, which is great for me sometimes. Like, oh, what's coming? And then on one of the cooking shows on Besedvitki, I met someone with whom I started doing ojedle. And ojedle, we started traveling around farms in Slovakia and speaking with the farmers about their product. We were doing it on Instagram together, and that was so much fun. And through that, I was let's say, headhunted by the television station here, STVR, which is the Slovak national television station. And I started doing a similar show, but on TV. So this was with my co-host, Petr Šarkan, who's a musician as well and a radio DJ or radio host. And we went around to farms and to producers of all things Slovak vegetable, fruits. If you can put it in a jar, we would talk about these things. And every episode we focused on what was being grown, when it grows, how you grow it, and how you can use it, which was amazing because I got to travel around Slovakia. You know, I got to eat, I got to taste new foods, I got to cook with chefs, and I learned so much, which is, for me, the most exciting thing, really. I think learning about other people and what they do and also sharing it. I think that's a wonderful thing to be able to do. And that has now brought me to radio. So I'm very excited for this new show that we're putting together, which is Slovakia Through My Eyes. And since I'm a foreigner, and I think one of the main problems in being a foreigner in Slovakia is dealing with all the bureaucracy and the paperwork, especially if you don't speak the language. So this is what the show focuses on. So it focuses on people who are either wanting to visit or who are staying in Slovakia and want to relocate, and about how they can organize things, how they can put their kids into schools. If they are a Ukrainian refugee, how they can seek refugeeship. If they are looking to move from their temporary to permanent residency, how they can do that. We're looking at cultural things in the show, so where people can find more information about the culture, where they can have language lessons. So I think this is a really exciting way to firstly showcase Slovakia and everything it offers, as well as to help people integrate into the Slovak culture. And if they just want to visit, they can learn something new, right? So I think that that's an exciting show and a very nice cause, which I'm very happy to be part of.
0: Well, you mentioned about integrating into Slovak culture. Is it important to speak Slovak to integrate into Slovak culture?
3: So this was actually one of my questions to Susana Palovic, who has Global Slovakia, and they do a lot of cultural things, and as well as the Ministry of Education. Actually, it is not necessary, but it does help, right? I think also if you are a foreigner, it's very nice that you have that want to integrate a little bit via the language, because through the language, you learn so much about a culture. You learn about a person, the way people speak, you know, it shows so much about their upbringing, about the way their minds work. So I think it's not necessary, but it does help if you try. I found in Slovakia, when I first moved here and I kind of started speaking the language or trying to speak the language, at first people would switch to English because they're like, ah, native speaker, I can practice. And I had to push through, and then they were so accepting. And there's a kind of a different level of respect which is born in the Slovak people when they see, oh, wow, this person wants to know about me in speaking my language, right? They're interested in my language, they're interested in my culture. And I think that it is very helpful and really a great attribute if you are a foreigner living in any country to want to learn the language. And I think especially in Slovakia, I think it's very warmly welcomed. If you try, you don't need to be perfect. Just trying is enough.
0: Well, and in your experience of navigating the bureaucracy and making a show about it, people were helpful and friendly in trying to help you help others navigate the bureaucracy?
3: Believe it or not, yes. I think very often if I follow Facebook groups, right, like Foreigners in Bratislava or something, there's a lot of complaints, mostly about people don't speak the language in the ministries, nobody wants to help. I have always had a positive experience in these places. And now through the show, these ministries have actually wanted to take part because they want people to be able to do things properly. And they want people to be able to feel comfortable here. And maybe that doesn't come across if you don't speak the language, because automatically there's a communication barrier, right? But there is this want, even the foreign police. They were like, yes, please, can we do it? And after the episodes that we did, they're like, when are the next ones going to happen, right? The same with the Ministry of Education. We are forming very nice alliances with these ministries. Now, the hope is that later on during the show, if it's a success, that people will come to us with questions. Then we'll be able to do an interview. The structure of the show is that I do a very short interview with a foreigner living here. They pose a question, and then I take that question to the ministry that is able to answer it. Ministry or company or whoever it is that deals, and we'd say in Slovak, znalec, like a professional in the field, right? So that is the idea, is that eventually it will work, that people will bring us their questions, and we can then answer them. So it's helpful for even random things, right? Because everybody needs something different.
0: And you mentioned that you've been here 14 years. So over these 14 years, has Slovakia improved a lot? Or what are the biggest differences you've seen over these 14 years?
3: I would say the biggest differences, when I first visited in 2008, I visited for a holiday the first time. I relocated in 2011. But in 2008 already, I was just looking for a cafe like yours where I could sit and use the internet it was really difficult to find. To find somewhere that had a good coffee and a place where you could sit in the quiet on the internet without smoking was impossible at the time. That's now changed a lot. So I think Slovakia has done leaps and bounds in terms of technology and coming up to date with like other Western European countries and what they have to offer in terms of restaurants, cafes. I would say that we have a lot of very nice restaurants at the moment. I think the culture is also changing that Slovakians weren't really used to sitting in restaurants, right? Like during socialism or communism or something, it wasn't normal that you would go and sit in a restaurant somewhere. People ate at home. Home-cooked meals were good, so I guess that helped. So now the culture is shifting as well, that people are sitting in cafes and not just eating for the sake of eating, but eating to enjoy. They're eating to sit and enjoy the company, enjoy the meal. So we've seen a lot of very nice restaurants popping up. I would say also in terms of museums, galleries, things like that, in terms of culture, it is expanding, that is becoming more modernized. The old town is great to visit. We have a lot of really nice hotels, ski resorts around the country. So the infrastructure is growing too. I would definitely say that in the last 14 years, there has been a huge growth spurt in Slovakia. So it's wonderful to have witnessed.
0: And so let's take advantage of some of your experience here. You mentioned traveled around a lot. So first off, with the Slovak language, for people coming here, what do you think are the most important words or phrases that, you know, somebody should learn immediately to help them survive here?
3: I think it's quite a basic, but just to appear friendly in the beginning, you say, Dobri den, with a high-pitched voice and a smile on your face. And it kind of lightens up any room because they're not used to that even. You know, like in the UK, you go to the lady at the checkout counter and you have a conversation with her about her neighbor's dog was in the hospital or at the vet, you know, and by the time you've bought your groceries, you guys are friends. It's not like that here. That's also changing a little, but you just say, Dobri den. And already they're shocked and like, okay. And I think that's a good entry point, right? Just say hello or good day. Then dobre you can use for everything. Uh-huh. So it's dobre jedlo, good food. Dobri den, good day. How are you? Dobre. So dobre is a very useful word to use. And in terms of phrases, no, just I guess the niceties, hey? Like being polite, prosim, thank you. Another wonderful one is nexapachi. Which in English, I don't even know if we use, right? No. It's not like if someone brings you your coffee or something, here you are. Yes, I am here. Thank you. Here you go. I'm not going anywhere. Whereas they have this wonderful phrase, which is nexapachi. It's like, this is for you. Please take it. I don't even know how to translate it, but it's a very nice phrase. If you're handing something over, if you want to let someone through a door. So I think that's also a very useful phrase. Other things that I would suggest.
0: Well, exactly. From traveling around the country, what are some places that you recommend? Some off the beaten path, or what somebody should see when visiting Slovakia?
3: So Slovakia is a country of wonders. We have most castles per capita in Europe, which is phenomenal. So visiting the castles is a very nice thing to do. You can even stay in some of them, which I think is quite magical if you're a non-European, especially. Just to see the age of the country, or like the history and the culture, like how rich it is. Then I would say Orava is beautiful, especially in the wintertime because it actually snows there. The last time I was there was like half a meter of snow and they were like, yeah, this is normal, that's less than usual. And I was like, wow, that's beautiful. Then there are Central Slovakia is really lovely. And the East is also very interesting. I don't know, everywhere. There are even these little cities, I don't remember the names of them, but they look like Roman empires, right? Like these little mini little pockets. Like Slovakia has a lot of little special places which you can really explore. So I think that's a very nice thing to do when you're here as well. Oh, Banská Štiavnica is definitely a place to see. You can even go into the mine, so you can see how they mined gold. There's a wonderful pilgrimage walk up there. There's so much, a lot to offer. I think we can make a whole episode just on the places to go and see in Slovakia, right?
0: Absolutely. And then to finish off with one of your former specialties, are you on Team Halušky, Team Schnitzel? What's the best Slovak food?
3: That is a very difficult question. It depends if babka, grandma's cooking it, or if you're going to a restaurant. I think if you can get a homemade halušky, that is a very special dish because you don't get sheep cheese everywhere. And the bacon is not bacon, it's fat. That's something I love about Slovakia, is that you're eating fat. Yes. Hey, I'm so glad you agree with me on that. But I will go back in what I just said. And if I had to choose just a regular restaurant, a regular meal, I would go with a schnitzel. I would go with a piece of meat.
0: The Austro-Hungarian history.
3: Exactly, but if you make it, if you Slovakianize it, then you would get Černý horský rezin, which is the meat wrapped in flour, like a basting. It's basted, so it doesn't have a crumb in. It's got ham inside, a ham and cheese. Oh my word! Okay, so it's a yeah, it's a layer. It's you got a meat on cheese. Layer of meat, layer of cheese, layer of ham in a beer wrap. Like
0: They know their excesses here, and we'll be able to find your show every other Wednesday on RSI.
3: Yes, so we will be airing every other Wednesday on Radio Slovakia International, Slovakia Through My Eyes. I'm Octavia McKenzie, and I'm so happy you're listening.
0: Octavia would also like to add her thanks to the whole team at RSI for all the help they gave her. The sound technician, Abdul, who helped to put together the show, the music dramaturg, who helped select the proper music for it, and all her colleagues at the radio, who helped with the dubbing and everything else. Thanks very much to Masha and Octavia for taking the time to talk with us. The anniversary exhibit here in the gallery of the Upside Down Pyramid is open every day from 10 a.m. to 6 p.m. Admission is free. It continues until the 3rd of November, and there is a virtual tour you can take with it in many languages, so don't let language be a factor in not coming here. Slovakia Through My Eyes with Octavia McKenzie will be aired every second Wednesday starting tomorrow. Don't forget, if you're interested in improving your Slovak language, every Monday on Slovakia Today, my colleague Veronika Stepanova and her helpful band of expats brings you Slovak Soundcheck. 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If you have any comments or questions, please let us know via social media, email, or even snail mail, or please feel free to contact me directly at ben.pasco@stvr.sk. Thanks as usual to our sound technician Romana Shundilikova for making me look so good. This is Ben Pasco signing off. Until next time, dopo čita.
4: Is a little different in our memories, but I'm an inhaler of honest feelings talk to me.

0: The far-right Alternative für Deutschland, or AfD, has won regional elections in Saxony-Anhalt, drawing mixed reactions in Slovakia. Prime Minister Robert Fico called it the sovereign choice of German voters. He also warned that the result should not lead to what he called an offer of war with Russia, to cover up the governing party's defeat. Opposition leader Michal Šimečka, meanwhile, described the AfD's strong showing as a warning about the rise of the radical right. Economists say the result could bring both risks and opportunities for Slovakia. An AfD push to leave the Eurozone could trigger a major economic shock, while a return to Russian energy supplies could lower energy prices in Germany, boost its industry, and ultimately benefit the Slovak economy. Slovakia and Poland have signed a letter of intent to deepen bilateral cooperation in defense and the defense industry under the EU's SAFE instrument. The agreement was signed on Monday in Nova Delba by Slovak Defense Minister Robert Kaliňák and his Polish counterpart Władysław Kosiniak-Kamysz. The cooperation will focus on two areas, ammunition production and Poland's SEN program for countering drones. Kaliňák said Slovakia wants to contribute to the security of its neighbors and praised Poland as a leader in military modernization in Europe. He also highlighted Poland's counter-drone capabilities. The Polish minister, meanwhile, praised Slovakia's experience and production capacity, particularly in ammunition manufacturing. Slovak Foreign Minister Juraj Blanár is due to sign a host agreement with the Permanent Court of Arbitration Secretary General Marcin Čepelák in The Hague on Tuesday. The agreement will provide a legal framework for arbitration, mediation, conciliation and similar proceedings administered by the court in Slovakia. The Slovak government approved the agreement last month. The foreign ministry says it will deepen Slovakia's cooperation with the court and reaffirm the country's support for international law and the peaceful settlement of disputes. Slovakia will also join a small group of countries allowing proceedings administered by the court to be held outside its headquarters in The Hague. Slovak 15-year-olds have scored above the OECD average in mathematics in the latest PISA assessment, but remain below average in reading and science. The findings were presented in Bratislava on Tuesday, marking the first ever regional presentation of PISA results for countries in Central and Eastern Europe and Central Asia. Education Minister Tomáš Drucker described the results as a reason for cautious optimism, while acknowledging there is still room for improvement. The results also highlight a significant gap between pupils. Around three-quarters of students in non-graduation vocational programs fall into the low-performing group in reading and mathematics. Socioeconomic background also has a stronger impact on pupils' performance in Slovakia than across the OECD. Slovakia took part in PISA for the eighth time in 2025, with 300 schools and more than 6,600 15-year-olds participating.
1: Topical issue.
0: The number of teaching vacancies in Slovakia has fallen by 31% year-on-year, but schools are still struggling to find teachers. According to data from the EduJobs job portal, primary and secondary schools across the country are currently looking to fill 343 teaching positions. The biggest shortage is in the Bratislava region, with 137 vacancies, while the fewest are in the Žilina region, with just 13. The disparity is largely linked to the higher cost of living in the capital.
2: Je tu obrovská ponuka.
0: Education Minister Tomáš Drucker says that in areas where schools struggle to attract teachers, they are competing with other professions offering better salaries. Therefore, teachers in Bratislava, Trnava and Košice receive additional monthly payments to help bridge the gap. Demand also varies by subject. While schools are struggling to find teachers of subjects such as mathematics and English, there is an oversupply of physical education teachers. According to Pavel Ondek, chairman of the Education Workers Trade Union, making the profession more attractive could require financial incentives, particularly for teachers of subjects such as mathematics and physics. He says such measures could encourage more graduates of teacher training faculties to enter the profession. Data from Alma Career Slovakia, the country's largest provider of job search products and employee education services, shows the demand is currently strongest for lower secondary teachers. On average, 8 applicants respond to each teaching vacancy. However, Alma Career Slovakia PR manager Lubica Melcerová explains schools are seeing much stronger interest in non-teaching positions. According to her, vacancies for teaching assistants, cleaners, and

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0: Welcome to Slovakia Today on Radio Slovakia International. I'm your host, Ben Pasco. With me, as usual, for this Tuesday edition, is Romana Šunduliková at the sound desk. In today's show, we are going to talk about some special events happening at Slovak Radio and something new that we at RSI will be airing for you, dear listeners. First off, we're going to hear about the special exhibit in the Gallery of the Slovak Roslas, that is, the upside-down pyramid in Bratislava, celebrating 100 years of radio broadcasting and 70 years of TV broadcasting in Slovakia. Then, we're going to meet our new colleague here at RSI, Octavia McKenzie, who is going to bring us a new segment about being a foreigner in Slovakia. In honor of Storočnica, the centenary of radio broadcasting in Slovakia, and the 70th anniversary of TV broadcasting, STVR has prepared a special exhibit in the Gallery of the Roslas building. Visitors can come visit this free exhibit and follow Slovak public radio and TV through the ages. There's even a kid zone to help the youngest listeners learn about this history. I visited this exhibition with Masha, who began working at the radio in Košice in the 1960s, before relocating to Bratislava, where she continued working at Roslas, or radio, until her retirement. We visited the exhibition together and then sat down in the legendary lobby of the Upside Down Pyramid to discuss Masha's time at the radio and what she thought of the exhibition. I began by asking Masha what she did when she worked here at Slovak Radio.
1: I started in 1967. I retired at the end of 1997.
0: And what did you do here?
1: I started as a technician, then later on sound engineer, and later I went to work to another department because I wanted to change because of my personal life. And then I worked 10 years for the archives as technician and editor, because there were some opportunities to translate from the recordings, which were in English or in Hungarian language. So I did sometimes when it was needed to do it. So I did those translations, and then I wanted to go to some other department because I needed some more excitement in the work. And by chance, I heard there is a place in the Department of Regional News. There were 10 regional editors around Slovakia. So I went there. I worked there as a technician and editor, both. And later on, my boss wanted to stay in behind the computer, and he fell into computer games. He started to be addicted. So every day at 2 o'clock there were meetings at the editor of chief. All those editors from the department which belonged to publicity and news. So we went there, and my boss always said, "Masha, go and do it for me." So I went, and the more he was addicted, the more time I went to the chief editor's meeting. And later on, Radio Twist started to work, to exist. And they recruited people from Roslas because they needed more experience as a new radio. And my boss went also there. And we were without boss. And the editor-in-chief told me one day, "Masha, you are going to..." And I said, "No, never in my life." But later on, they persuaded and they talked to me, and what do you think? I asked all those 10 editors who are throughout Slovakia, and everybody of them súhlasil.
0: Agreed.
1: So this is how I worked a few years as a head of this department, and then came a new editor-in-chief, because the situation, political situation, had changed. So there were former communists, and they wanted another former communist as a head. So I worked for library few years, and then I decided to go 2 years earlier to retirement.
0: And what's it like coming back here? What did you think of the exhibit? We found a picture of you from in the past.
1: It took my heart away. I was so excited, I nearly cried. After watching the old pictures from 1960s, when I was a beginner in the radio, it moved me, and it was too much for me. And I am excited also in this moment we are after the visiting the exposition.
0: And has the building changed very much?
1: Somehow, just a little bit, but to sit here in the lobby where we are talking, it's also exciting for me.
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0: Our newest colleague at RSI is not new to Slovakia nor Slovak media. As you'll hear, over her time here, she's been on TV, on social media, bringing Slovakia, and especially Slovak cuisine, to the masses. Now, she's going to bring her talents and her unique view on Slovakia to RSI in a new series, Slovakia Through My Eyes. So, without further ado, let's meet Octavia McKenzie.
3: I'm Octavia McKenzie. I'm a South African who is living in Slovakia. I've been here now for 14 years. One can say I'm part of the Slovak furniture. I'm not sure which piece of furniture that would be. Kreslo, I see. Kreslo, a nice little armchair. That's me here in Slovakia. And I came here, I was living in London. Actually, in the beginning, I was studying there, working there, and there I met my ex, who is Slovak, who was Slovak, he's still Slovak. And I then moved to Slovakia. I started studying here. I started playing frisbee. I had my friend group. I started loving it. And he ended up leaving to study in Holland. Then we broke up and I ended up staying. I fell in love with the country. I can say first and foremost, the people, the food in winter, I would say is good. I wouldn't say it's a summer cuisine country. And yes, so that's me. And I'm here in Slovakia now for quite some time. I have a family now, which also adds to the allure of Slovakia, because I would say one of the amazing benefits living here with a young family is that it's generally pretty safe. We have wonderful parks, playgrounds, there are a lot of trees. I think Slovakia is one of the most tree-populated countries in Europe, which is amazing. Weather is fantastic. This summer has been extreme, reaching up to the 40s. But otherwise, I would say the weather's wonderful too. We have seasons. One can ski in the wintertime. One can swim in the lakes in the summertime. So I think that Slovakia really offers a lot to a foreigner living here, and I'm pretty happy here.
0: You mentioned over the 14 years you were a student, you played frisbee. You also done other things and some stuff in the media. So can you tell us what's been keeping you busy these 14 years?
3: So I studied fashion design. I had a small label, so I was working in that a little bit on ecological hairwear or hair accessories. I also then started teaching English, which I think is what many English-speaking foreigners do. There's a lot of work in that field. They really value it. You can find work in businesses. You can do companies. I did schools in the end. I started in companies, then I started working in school. So I was working with kids, which is also super enjoyable. During my time here, I also somehow got involved in cooking shows. I was invited once to do one for MasterChef. Maybe the listeners know of it. It's an international cooking show. And I went on MasterChef in 2012. And since then, I've just been going on cooking shows, which I love. I wouldn't say I'm a brilliant chef, but I do enjoy media and television. I enjoy the entertainment aspect of it. I enjoy the fun, the not knowing what's coming next, sort of you can't prepare, which is great for me sometimes. Like, oh, what's coming? And then on one of the cooking shows on Beservitki, I met someone with whom I started doing ojedle. And ojedle, we started traveling around farms in Slovakia and speaking with the farmers about their product. We were doing it on Instagram together, and that was so much fun. And through that, I was, let's say, headhunted by the television station here, STVR, which is the Slovak national television station. And I started doing a similar show, but on TV. So this was with my co-host, Petr Šarkan, who's a musician as well and a radio DJ or radio host. And we went around to farms and to producers of all things Slovak vegetable, fruits. If you can put it in a jar, we would talk about these things. And every episode we focused on what was being grown, when it grows, how you grow it, and how you can use it, which was amazing because I got to travel around Slovakia. You know, I got to eat, I got to taste new foods, I got to cook with chefs, and I learned so much, which is, for me, the most exciting thing, really. I think learning about other people and what they do and also sharing it. I think that's a wonderful thing to be able to do. And that has now brought me to radio. So I'm very excited for this new show that we're putting together, which is Slovakia Through My Eyes. And since I'm a foreigner, and I think one of the main problems in being a foreigner in Slovakia is dealing with all the bureaucracy and the paperwork, especially if you don't speak the language. So this is what the show focuses on. So it focuses on people who are either wanting to visit or who are staying in Slovakia and want to relocate, and about how they can organize things, how they can put their kids into schools. If they are a Ukrainian refugee, how they can seek refugeeship. If they are looking to move from their temporary to permanent residency, how they can do that. We were looking at cultural things in the show, so where people can find more information about the culture, where they can have language lessons. So I think this is a really exciting way to firstly showcase Slovakia and everything it offers, as well as to help people integrate into the Slovak culture. And if they just want to visit, they can learn something new, right? So I think that that's an exciting show and a very nice cause, which I'm very happy to be part of.
0: Well, you mentioned about integrating into Slovak culture. Is it important to speak Slovak to integrate into Slovak culture?
3: So this was actually one of my questions to Susana Palovic, who has Global Slovakia, and they do a lot of cultural things, and as well as the Ministry of Education. Actually, it is not necessary, but it does help, right? I think also if you are a foreigner, it's very nice that you have that want to integrate a little bit via the language, because through the language, you learn so much about a culture. You learn about a person, the way people speak, you know, it shows so much about their upbringing, about the way their minds work. So I think it's not necessary, but it does help if you try. I found in Slovakia, when I first moved here and I kind of started speaking the language or trying to speak the language, at first people would switch to English because they're like, ha, native speaker, I can practice. And I had to push through, and then they were so accepting. And there's a kind of a different level of respect which is born in the Slovak people when they see, oh, wow, this person wants to know about me in speaking my language, right? They're interested in my language, they're interested in my culture. And I think that it is very helpful and really a great attribute if you are a foreigner living in any country to want to learn the language. And I think especially in Slovakia, I think it's very warmly welcomed. If you try, you don't need to be perfect. Just trying is enough.
0: Well, and in your experience of navigating the bureaucracy and making a show about it, people were helpful and friendly in trying to help you help others navigate the bureaucracy?
3: Believe it or not, yes. I think very often if I follow Facebook groups, right, like Foreigners in Bratislava or something, there's a lot of complaints, mostly about people don't speak the language in the ministries. Nobody wants to help. I have always had a positive experience in these places. And now through the show, these ministries have actually wanted to take part because they want people to be able to do things properly. And they want people to be able to feel comfortable here. And maybe that doesn't come across if you don't speak the language, because automatically there's a communication barrier, right? But there is this want, even the foreign police. They were like, yes, please, can we do it? And after the episodes that we did, they're like, when are the next ones going to happen, right? The same with the Ministry of Education. We are forming very nice alliances with these ministries now. The hope is that later on during the show, if it's a success, that people will come to us with questions. Then we'll be able to do an interview. The structure of the show is that I do a very short interview with a foreigner living here. They pose a question, and then I take that question to the ministry that is able to answer it. Ministry or company or whoever it is that deals, and we'd say in Slovak as nalec, like a professional in the field, right? So that is the idea, is that eventually it will work, that people will bring us their questions and we can then answer them. So it's helpful for even random things, right? Because everybody needs something different.
0: And you mentioned that you've been here 14 years. So over these 14 years, has Slovakia improved a lot? Or what are the biggest differences you've seen over these 14 years?
3: I would say the biggest differences, when I first visited in 2008, I visited for a holiday the first time. I relocated in 2011. But in 2008 already, I was just looking for a cafe like yours where I could sit and use the internet. It was really difficult to find. To find somewhere that had a good coffee and a place where you could sit in the quiet on the internet without smoking was impossible at the time. That's now changed a lot. So I think Slovakia has done leaps and bounds in terms of technology and coming up to date with like other Western European countries and what they have to offer in terms of restaurants, cafes. I would say that we have a lot of very nice restaurants at the moment. I think the culture is also changing that Slovakians weren't really used to sitting in restaurants, right? Like during socialism or communism or something, it wasn't normal that you would go and sit in a restaurant somewhere. People ate at home. Home-cooked meals were good, so I guess that helped. So now the culture is shifting as well, that people are sitting in cafes and not just eating for the sake of eating, but eating to enjoy. They're eating to sit and enjoy the company, enjoy the meal. So we've seen a lot of very nice restaurants popping up. I would say also in terms of museums, galleries, things like that, in terms of culture. In terms of culture, it is expanding, that is becoming more modernized. The old town is great to visit. We have a lot of really nice hotels, ski resorts around the country. So the infrastructure is growing too. I would definitely say that in the last 14 years, there has been a huge growth spurt in Slovakia. So it's wonderful to have witnessed.
0: And so let's take advantage of some of your experience here. You mentioned you traveled around a lot. So first of all, with the Slovak language, for people coming here, what do you think are the most important words or phrases that, you know, somebody should learn immediately to help them survive here?
3: I think it's quite a basic, but just to appear friendly in the beginning, you say, Dobri den, with a high-pitched voice and a smile on your face. And it kind of lightens up any room because they're not used to that even. You know, like in the UK, you go to the lady at the checkout counter and you have a conversation with her about her neighbor's dog was in the hospital or at the vet, you know, and by the time you've bought your groceries, you guys are friends. It's not like that here. That's also changing a little, but you just say, Dobri den. And already they're shocked and like, okay. And I think that's a good entry point, right? Just say hello or good day. Then dobre you can use for everything. Uh-huh. So it's dobre jedlo, good food. Dobri den, good day. How are you? Dobre. So dobre is a very useful word to use. And in terms of phrases, no, just I guess the niceties, hey, like being polite. Prosim, thank you. Another wonderful one is nexapachi. Which in English, I don't even know if we use, right? No. It's not like if someone brings you your coffee or something, here you are. Yes, I am here. Thank you. Here you go. I'm not going anywhere. Whereas they have this wonderful phrase, which is nexapachi. It's like, this is for you. Please take it. I don't even know how to translate it, but it's a very nice phrase. If you're handing something over, if you want to let someone through a door. So I think that's also a very useful phrase. Other things that I would suggest.
0: Well, exactly. From traveling around the country, what are some places that you recommend? Some off the beaten path, or what somebody should see when visiting Slovakia?
3: So Slovakia is a country of wonders. We have most castles per capita in Europe, which is phenomenal. So visiting the castles is a very nice thing to do. You can even stay in some of them, which I think is quite magical if you're a non-European, especially. Just to see the age of the country, or like the history and the culture, like how rich it is. Then I would say Orava is beautiful, especially in the wintertime because it actually snows there. The last time I was there, there was like half a meter of snow and they were like, yeah, this is normal, that's less than usual. And I was like, wow, that's beautiful. Then there are central Slovakia is really lovely. And the east is also very interesting. I don't know, everywhere. There are even these little cities. I don't remember the names of them, but they look like Roman empires, right? Like these little mini little pockets. Like Slovakia has a lot of little special places which you can really explore. So I think that's a very nice thing to do when you hear as well. Oh, Banska Štiavnica is definitely a place to see. You can even go into the mine so you can see how they mined gold. There's a wonderful pilgrimage walk up there. There's so much, a lot to offer. I think we can make a whole episode just on the places to go and see in Slovakia, right?
0: Absolutely. And then to finish off with one of your former specialties, are you on Team Halušky, Team Schnitzel? What's the best Slovak food?
3: That is a very difficult question. It depends if babka, grandma's cooking it, or if you go into a restaurant. I think if you can get a homemade halušky, that is a very special dish because you don't get sheep cheese everywhere. And the bacon is not bacon, it's fat. That's something I love about Slovakia is that you're eating fat. Hey, I'm so glad you agree with me on that. But I will go back in what I just said. And if I had to choose just a regular restaurant, a regular meal, I would go with a schnitzel. I would go with a piece of meat.
0: The Austro-Hungarian history.
3: Exactly. But if you Slovakianize it, then you would get černý horský rezin, which is the meat wrapped in flour, like a basting. It's basted, so it doesn't have a crumb in. It's got ham inside, a ham and cheese. Oh my word! Okay, so it's a layer. It's you got a meat on cheese. Layer of meat, layer of cheese, layer of ham in a beer wrap. Like, yeah.
0: They know their excesses here. And we'll be able to find your show every other Wednesday on RSI.
3: Yes, so we will be airing every other Wednesday on Radio Slovakia International. Slovakia Through My Eyes. I'm Octavia McKenzie, and I'm so happy you're listening.
0: Octavia would also like to add her thanks to the whole team at RSI for all the help they gave her. The sound technician, Abdul, who helped to put together the show, the music dramaturg, who helped select the proper music for it, and all her colleagues at the radio, who helped with the dubbing and everything else. Thanks very much to Masha and Octavia for taking the time to talk with us. The anniversary exhibit here in the gallery of the Upside Down Pyramid is open every day from 10 a.m. to 6 p.m. Admission is free. It continues until the 3rd of November, and there is a virtual tour you can take with it in many languages, so don't let language be a factor in not coming here. Slovakia Through My Eyes with Octavia McKenzie will be aired every second Wednesday starting tomorrow. Don't forget, if you're interested in improving your Slovak language, every Monday on Slovakia Today, my colleague Veronika Štepanova and her helpful band of expats brings you Slovak Soundcheck. 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If you have any comments or questions, please let us know via social media, email, or even snail mail, or please feel free to contact me directly at ben.pasco@stvr.sk. Thanks as usual to our sound technician Romana Šundelikova for making me look so good. This is Ben Pasco signing off. Until next time, do počita.
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1: Leaders react to German regional election result. Slovakia and Poland sign defense cooperation pact. Slovak pupils above OECD average in PISA mathematics. The far-right Alternative für Deutschland, or AfD, has won regional elections in Saxony-Anhalt, drawing mixed reactions in Slovakia. Prime Minister Robert Fico called it the sovereign choice of German voters. He also warned that the result should not lead to what he called an offer of war with Russia to cover up the governing party's defeat. Opposition leader Michal Šimečka, meanwhile, described the AfD's strong showing as a warning about the rise of the radical right. Economists say the result could bring both risks and opportunities for Slovakia. An AfD push to leave the Eurozone could trigger a major economic shock, while a return to Russian energy supplies could lower energy prices in Germany, boost its industry, and ultimately benefit the Slovak economy. Slovakia and Poland have signed a letter of intent to deepen bilateral cooperation in defense and the defense industry under the EU's SAFE instrument. The agreement was signed on Monday in Nova Delba by Slovak Defense Minister Robert Kaliňák and his Polish counterpart Władysław Kosiniak-Kamysz. The cooperation will focus on two areas, ammunition production and Poland's SEN program.

0: proceedings administered by the court in Slovakia. The Slovak government approved the agreement last month. The foreign ministry says it will deepen Slovakia's cooperation with the court and reaffirm the country's support for international law and the peaceful settlement of disputes. Slovakia will also join a small group of countries allowing proceedings administered by the court to be held outside its headquarters in The Hague. Slovak 15-year-olds have scored above the OECD average in mathematics in the latest PISA assessment, but remain below average in reading and science. The findings were presented in Bratislava on Tuesday, marking the first ever regional presentation of PISA results for countries in Central and Eastern Europe and Central Asia. Education Minister Tomáš Drucker described the results as a reason for cautious optimism, while acknowledging there is still room for improvement. The results also highlight a significant gap between pupils. Around three-quarters of students in non-graduation vocational programs fall into the low-performing group in reading and mathematics. Socioeconomic background also has a stronger impact on pupils' performance in Slovakia than across the OECD. Slovakia took part in PISA for the eighth time in 2025, with 300 schools and more than 6,600 15-year-olds participating.
1: Topical issue.
0: The number of teaching vacancies in Slovakia has fallen by 31% year on year, but schools are still struggling to find teachers. According to data from the EduJobs job portal, primary and secondary schools across the country are currently looking to fill 343 teaching positions. The biggest shortage is in the Bratislava region, with 137 vacancies, while the fewest are in the Žilina region, with just 13. The disparity is largely linked to the higher cost of living in the capital. Education Minister Tomáš Drucker says that in areas where schools struggle to attract teachers, they are competing with other professions offering better salaries. Therefore, teachers in Bratislava, Trnava and Košice receive additional monthly payments to help bridge the gap. Demand also varies by subject. While schools are struggling to find teachers of subjects such as mathematics and English, there is an oversupply of physical education teachers. According to Pavel Ondek, chairman of the Education Workers Trade Union, making the profession more attractive could require financial incentives, particularly for teachers of subjects such as mathematics and physics. He says such measures could encourage more graduates of teacher training faculties to enter the profession. Data from Alma Career Slovakia, the country's largest provider of job search projects and employee education services, shows the demand is currently strongest for lower secondary teachers. On average, 8 applicants respond to each teaching vacancy. However, Alma Career Slovakia PR manager Lubica Melcerová explains schools are seeing much stronger interest in non-teaching positions. According to her, vacancies for teaching assistants, cleaners and other support staff, including kitchen workers, attract between 40 and 60 applications on average.
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Welcome to Slovakia Today on Radio Slovakia International. I'm your host, Ben Pascoe. With me, as usual, for this Tuesday edition, is Romana Šunduliková at the sound desk. In today's show, we are going to talk about some special events happening at Slovak Radio and something new that we at RSI will be airing for you, dear listeners. First off, we're going to hear about the special exhibit in the Gallery of the Slovak Roslas, that is, the upside-down pyramid in Bratislava, celebrating 100 years of radio broadcasting and 70 years of TV broadcasting in Slovakia. Then, we're going to meet our new colleague here at RSI, Octavia McKenzie, who is going to bring us a new segment about being a foreigner in Slovakia. In honor of Storočnica, the centenary of radio broadcasting in Slovakia, and the 70th anniversary of TV broadcasting, STVR has prepared a special exhibit in the Gallery of the Roslas building. Visitors can come visit this free exhibit and follow Slovak public radio and TV through the ages. There's even a kid zone to help the youngest listeners learn about

0: this history. I visited its exhibition with Masha, who began working at the radio in Košice in the 1960s, before relocating to the Bratislava, where she continued working at Roslas, or radio, until her retirement. We visited the exhibition together and then sat down in the legendary lobby of the Upside Down Pyramid to discuss Masha's time at the radio and what she thought of the exhibition. I began by asking Masha what she did when she worked here at Slovak Radio.
1: I started in 1967. I retired at the end of 1997.
0: And what did you do here?
1: I started as a technician, then later on sound engineer. And later I went to work to another department because I wanted to change because of my personal life. And then I worked 10 years for the archives as technician and editor because there were some opportunities to translate from the recordings which were in English or in Hungarian language. So I did sometimes when it was needed to do it. So I did those translations. And then I wanted to go to some other department because I needed some more excitement in the work. And by chance, I heard there is a place in the Department of Regional News. There were 10 regional editors around Slovakia. So I went there. I worked there as a technician and editor, both. And later on, my boss wanted to stay in behind the computer, and he fell into computer games. He started to be addicted. So every day at 2 o'clock there were meetings at the editor of chief. All those editors from the department which belonged to publicity and news. So we went there, and my boss always said, "Masha, go and do it for me." So I went, and the more he was addicted, the more time I went to the chief editor's meeting. And later on, Radio Twist started to work, to exist, and they recruited people from Roslas because they needed more experience as a new radio wanted to. So, and my boss went also there, and we were without boss. And the editor-in-chief told me one day, "Masha, you are going to..." And I said, "No, never in my life." But later on, they persuaded and they talked to me, and what do you think? I asked all those 10 editors who are throughout Slovakia, and everybody of them súhlasili.
0: Agreed.
1: So this is how I worked a few years as a head of this department. And then came a new editor-in-chief because the situation, political situation had changed. So there were former communists, and they wanted another former communist as a head. So I worked for the library few years, and then I decided to go 2 years earlier to retirement.
0: And what's it like coming back here? What did you think of the exhibit? We found a picture of you from in the past.
1: It took my heart away. I was so excited. I nearly cried. After watching the old pictures from 1960s, when I was a beginner in the radio, it moved me, and it was too much for me. And I am excited also in this moment we are after the visiting the exposition.
0: And has the building changed very much?
1: Somehow, just a little bit. But to sit here in the lobby, where we are talking, it's also exciting for me.
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0: Our newest colleague at RSI is not new to Slovakia nor Slovak media. As you'll hear, over her time here, she's been on TV, on social media, bringing Slovakia, and especially Slovak cuisine, to the masses. Now, she's going to bring her talents and her unique view on Slovakia to RSI in a new series, Slovakia Through My Eyes. So, without further ado, let's meet Octavia McKenzie.
3: I'm Octavia McKenzie. I'm a South African who is living in Slovakia. I've been here now for 14 years. One can say I'm part of the Slovak furniture. I'm not sure which piece of furniture that would be. Kreslo. I see. Kreslo. A nice little armchair. That's me here in Slovakia. And I came here. I was living in London. Actually, in the beginning, I was studying there, working there. And there I met my ex, who is Slovak. Who was Slovak. He's still Slovak. And I then moved to Slovakia. I started studying here. I started playing frisbee. I had my friend group. I started loving it. And he ended up leaving to study in Holland. Then we broke up and I ended up staying. I fell in love with the country, I can say first and foremost. The people, the food in winter, I would say is good. I wouldn't say it's a summer cuisine country. And yes, so that's me. And I'm here in Slovakia now for quite some time. I have a family now, which also adds to the allure of Slovakia, because I would say one of the amazing benefits living here with a young family is that it's generally pretty safe. We have wonderful parks, playgrounds, there are a lot of trees. I think Slovakia is one of the most tree-populated countries in Europe, which is amazing. Weather is fantastic. This summer has been extreme, reaching up to the 40s, but otherwise I would say the weather's wonderful too. We have seasons, one can ski in the wintertime, one can swim in the lakes in the summertime. So I think that Slovakia really offers a lot to a foreigner living here, and I'm pretty happy here.
0: You mentioned over the 14 years you were a student, you played frisbee, you also done other things and some stuff in the media. So can you tell us what's been keeping you busy these 14 years?
3: So I studied fashion design. I had a small label, so I was working in that a little bit on ecological hairwear or hair accessories. I also then started teaching English, which I think is what many English-speaking foreigners do. There's a lot of work in that field. They really value it. You can find work in businesses, you can do companies. I did schools in the end. I started in companies, then I started working in school. So I was working with kids, which is also super enjoyable. During my time here, I also somehow got involved in cooking shows. I was invited once to do one for MasterChef. Maybe the listeners know of it. It's an international cooking show. And I went on MasterChef in 2012. And since then, I've just been going on cooking shows, which I love. I wouldn't say I'm a brilliant chef, but I do enjoy media and television. I enjoy the entertainment aspect of it. I enjoy the fun, the not knowing what's coming next, sort of you can't prepare, which is great for me sometimes. Like, oh, what's coming? And then on one of the cooking shows on Besedvitki, I met someone with whom I started doing ojedle. And ojedle, we started traveling around farms in Slovakia and speaking with the farmers about their product. We were doing it on Instagram together, and that was so much fun. And through that, I was, let's say, headhunted by the television station here, STVR, which is the Slovak national television station. And I started doing a similar show, but on TV. So this was with my co-host, Petr Šarkan, who's a musician as well and a radio DJ or radio host. And we went around to farms and to producers of all things Slovak vegetable, fruits. If you can put it in a jar, we would talk about these things. And every episode, we focused on what was being grown, when it grows, how you grow it, and how you can use it, which was amazing because I got to travel around Slovakia. You know, I got to eat, I got to taste new foods, I got to cook with chefs, and I learned so much, which is, for me, the most exciting thing, really. I think learning about other people and what they do and also sharing it. I think that's a wonderful thing to be able to do. And that has now brought me to radio. So I'm very excited for this new show that we're putting together, which is Slovakia Through My Eyes. And since I'm a foreigner, and I think one of the main problems in being a foreigner in Slovakia is dealing with all the bureaucracy and the paperwork, especially if you don't speak the language. So this is what the show focuses on. So it focuses on people who are either wanting to visit or who are staying in Slovakia and want to relocate, and about how they can organize things, how they can put their kids into schools. If they are a Ukrainian refugee, how they can seek refugeeship. If they are looking to move from their temporary to permanent residency, how they can do that. We were looking at cultural things in the show, so where people can find more information about the culture, where they can have language lessons. So I think this is a really exciting way to firstly showcase Slovakia and everything it offers, as well as to help people integrate into the Slovak culture. And if they just want to visit, they can learn something new, right? So I think that that's an exciting show and a very nice cause, which I'm very happy to be part of.
0: Well, you mentioned about integrating into Slovak culture. Is it important to speak Slovak to integrate into Slovak culture?
3: So this was actually one of my questions to Susana Palovic, who has Global Slovakia, and they do a lot of cultural things, and as well as the Ministry of Education, actually. It is not necessary, but it does help. Right. I think also if you are a foreigner, it's very nice that you have that want to integrate a little bit via the language, because through the language, you learn so much about a culture. You learn about a person, the way people speak, you know, it shows so much about their upbringing, about the way their minds work. So I think it's not necessary, but it does help if you try. I found in Slovakia, when I first moved here and I kind of started speaking the language or trying to speak the language, at first people would switch to English because they're like, ah, native speaker, I can practice. And I had to push through. And then they were so accepting. And there's a kind of a different level of respect which is born in the Slovak people when they see, oh, wow, this person wants to know about me in speaking my language, right? They're interested in my language. They're interested in my culture. And I think that it is very helpful and really a great attribute if you are a foreigner living in any country to want to learn the language. And I think especially in Slovakia, I think it's very warmly welcomed. If you try, you don't need to be perfect. Just trying is enough.
0: Well, and in your experience of navigating the bureaucracy and making a show about it, people were helpful and friendly in trying to help you help others navigate the bureaucracy?
3: Believe it or not, yes. I think very often if I follow Facebook groups, right, like Foreigners in Bratislava or something, there's a lot of complaints, mostly about people don't speak the language in the ministries, nobody wants to help. I have always had a positive experience in these places. And now through the show, these ministries have actually wanted to take part because they want people to be able to do things properly. And they want people to be able to feel comfortable here. And maybe that doesn't come across if you don't speak the language, because automatically there's a communication barrier, right? But there is this want, even the foreign police, they were like, yes, please, can we do it? And after the episodes that we did, they're like, when are the next ones going to happen, right? The same with the Ministry of Education. We are forming very nice alliances with these ministries. Now, the hope is that later on during the show, if it's a success, that people will come to us with questions. Then we'll be able to do an interview. The structure of the show is that I do a very short interview with a foreigner living here. They pose a question, and then I take that question to the ministry that is able to answer it. Ministry or company or whoever it is that deals, and we'd say in Slovak, znalec, like a professional in the field, right? So that is the idea, is that eventually it will work, that people will bring us their questions and we can then answer them. So it's helpful for even random things, right? Because everybody needs something different.
0: And you mentioned that you've been here 14 years. So over these 14 years, has Slovakia improved a lot? Or what are the biggest differences you've seen over these 14 years?
3: I would say the biggest differences, when I first visited in 2008, I visited for a holiday the first time. I relocated in 2011. But in 2008 already, I was just looking for a cafe like yours where I could sit and use the internet. It was really difficult to find. To find somewhere that had a good coffee and a place where you could sit in the quiet on the internet without smoking was impossible at the time. That's now changed a lot. So I think Slovakia has done leaps and bounds in terms of technology and coming up to date with like other Western European countries and what they have to offer in terms of restaurants, cafes. I would say that we have a lot of very nice restaurants at the moment. I think the culture is also changing, that Slovakians weren't really used to sitting in restaurants, right? Like during socialism or communism or something, it wasn't normal that you would go and sit in a restaurant somewhere. People ate at home. Home-cooked meals were good, so I guess that helped. So now the culture is shifting as well, that people are sitting in cafes and not just eating for the sake of eating, but eating to enjoy. They're eating to sit and enjoy the company, enjoy the meal. So we've seen a lot of very nice restaurants popping up. I would say also in terms of museums, galleries, things like that, in terms of culture. In terms of culture, it is expanding, that is becoming more modernized. The old town is great to visit. We have a lot of really nice hotels, ski resorts around the country. So the infrastructure is growing too. I would definitely say that in the last 14 years, there has been a huge growth spurt in Slovakia. So it's wonderful to have witnessed.
0: And so let's take advantage of some of your experience here. You mentioned you traveled around a lot. So first off, with the Slovak language, for people coming here, what do you think are the most important words or phrases that, you know, somebody should learn immediately to help them survive here?
3: I think it's quite a basic, but just to appear friendly in the beginning, you say, Dobrý den, with a high-pitched voice and a smile on your face, and it kind of lightens up any room because they're not used to that even. You know, like in the UK, you go to the lady at the checkout counter and you have a conversation with her about her neighbor's dog was in the hospital or at the vet, you know, and by the time you've bought your groceries, you guys are friends. It's not like that here. That's also changing a little, but you just say, Dobri den. And already they're shocked and like, okay. And I think that's a good entry point, right? Just say hello or good day. Then Dobre. Dobre you can use for everything. Uh-huh. So it's Dobre jedlo, good food. Dobri den, good day. How are you? Dobre. So Dobre is a very useful word to use. And in terms of phrases, I don't know, just I guess the niceties, hey? Like being polite. Prosim, thank you. Another wonderful one is Nexapachi, which in English I don't even know if we use, right? No. It's not like if someone brings you your coffee or something, here you go. Here you are. Yes, I am here. Thank you. Here you go. I'm not going anywhere. Whereas they have this wonderful phrase, which is Nexapachi. It's like, this is for you. Please take it. I don't even know how to translate it, but it's a very nice phrase. If you're handing something over, if you want to let someone through a door. So I think that's also a very useful phrase. Other things that I would suggest.
0: Well, exactly. From traveling around the country, what are some places that you recommend? Some off the beaten path, or what somebody should see when visiting Slovakia?
3: So Slovakia is a country of wonders. We have most castles per capita in Europe, which is phenomenal. So visiting the castles is a very nice thing to do. You can even stay in some of them, which I think is quite magical if you're a non-European, especially. Just to see the age of the country, or like the history and the culture, like how rich it is. Then I would say Orava is beautiful, especially in the wintertime because it actually snows there. The last time I was there, there was like half a meter of snow and they were like, yeah, this is normal. That's less than usual. And I was like, wow, that's beautiful. Then there are Central Slovakia is really lovely. And the East is also very interesting. I don't know, everywhere. There are even these little cities. I don't remember the names of them, but they look like Roman empires, right? Like these little mini little pockets. Like Slovakia has a lot of little special places which you can really explore. So I think that's a very nice thing to do when you hear as well. Oh, Banska Štiavnica is definitely a place to see. You can even go into the mine so you can see how they mined gold. There's a wonderful pilgrimage walk up there. There's so much, a lot to offer. I think we can make a whole episode just on the places to go and see in Slovakia, right?
0: Absolutely. And then to finish off with one of your former specialties, are you on Team Halušky, Team Schnitzel? What's the best Slovak food?
3: That is a very difficult question. It depends if babka, grandma's cooking it, or if you go into a restaurant. I think if you can get a homemade halušky, that is a very special dish because you don't get sheep cheese everywhere. And the bacon is not bacon, it's fat. That's something I love about Slovakia is that you're eating fat. Hey, I'm so glad you agree with me on that. But I will go back in what I just said. And if I had to choose just a regular restaurant, a regular meal, I would go with a schnitzel. I would go with a piece of meat.
0: The Austro-Hungarian history.
3: Exactly. But if you make it, if you Slovakanize it, then you would get Černý horský rezin, which is the meat wrapped in flour, like a basting. It's basted, so it doesn't have a crumb in. It's got ham inside, a ham and cheese. Oh my word! Okay, so it's a layer. It's meat on cheese. Layer of meat, layer of cheese, layer of ham in a beer wrap.
0: They know their excesses here, and we'll be able to find your show every other Wednesday on RSI.
3: Yes, so we will be airing every other Wednesday on Radio Slovakia International, Slovakia Through My Eyes. I'm Octavia McKenzie, and I'm so happy you're listening.
0: Octavia would also like to add her thanks to the whole team at RSI for all the help they gave her. The sound technician, Abdul, who helped to put together the show, the music dramaturg, who helped select the proper music for it, and all her colleagues at the radio, who helped with the dubbing and everything else. Thanks very much to Masha and Octavia for taking the time to talk with us. The anniversary exhibit here in the gallery of the Upside Down Pyramid is open every day from 10 a.m. to 6 p.m. Admission is free. It continues until the 3rd of November, and there is a virtual tour you can take with it in many languages, so don't let language be a factor in not coming here. Slovakia Through My Eyes with Octavia McKenzie will be aired every second Wednesday starting tomorrow. Don't forget, if you're interested in improving your Slovak language, every Monday on Slovakia Today, my colleague Veronika Štepanova and her helpful band of expats brings you Slovak Soundcheck. 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Thanks as usual to our sound technician, Romana Shundelikova, for making me look so good. This is Ben Pasco signing off. Until next time, do počita.
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1: Leaders react to German regional election result. Slovakia and Poland sign defense cooperation pact. Slovak pupils above OECD average in PISA mathematics. The far-right Alternative für Deutschland, or AfD, has won regional elections in Saxony-Anhalt, drawing mixed reactions in Slovakia. Prime Minister Robert Fico called it the sovereign choice of German voters. He also warned that the result should not lead to what he called an offer of war with Russia to cover up the governing party's defeat. Opposition leader Michal Šimečka, meanwhile, described the AfD's strong showing as a warning about the rise of the radical right. Economists say the result could bring both risks and opportunities for Slovakia. An AfD push to leave the Eurozone could trigger a major economic shock, while a return to Russian energy supplies could lower energy prices in Germany, boost its industry, and ultimately benefit the Slovak economy. Slovakia and Poland have signed a letter of intent to deepen bilateral cooperation in defense and the defense industry under the EU's SAFE instrument. The agreement was signed on Monday in Nova Delba by Slovak Defense Minister Robert Kaliňák and his Polish counterpart Władysław Kosiniak-Kamysz. The cooperation will focus on two areas, ammunition production and Poland's SEN program for countering drones. Kaliňák said Slovakia wants to contribute to the security of its neighbors and praised Poland as a leader in military modernization in Europe. He also highlighted Poland's counter-drone capabilities. The Polish minister, meanwhile, praised Slovakia's experience and production capacity, particularly in ammunition manufacturing. Slovak Foreign Minister Juraj Blanár is due to sign a host agreement with the Permanent Court of Arbitration Secretary-General Marcin Čepelák in The Hague on Tuesday. The agreement will provide a legal framework for arbitration, mediation, conciliation and similar proceedings administered by the court in Slovakia. The Slovak government approved the agreement last month. The foreign ministry says it will deepen Slovakia's cooperation with the court and reaffirm the country's support for international law and the peaceful settlement of disputes. Slovakia will also join a small group of countries allowing proceedings administered by the court to be held outside its headquarters in The Hague. Slovak 15-year-olds have scored above the OECD average in mathematics in the latest PISA assessment, but remain below average in reading and science. The findings were presented in Bratislava on Tuesday, marking the first ever regional presentation of PISA results for countries in Central and Eastern Europe and Central Asia. Education Minister Tomáš Drucker described the results as a reason for cautious optimism, while acknowledging there is still room for improvement. The results also highlight a significant gap between pupils. Around three-quarters of students in non-graduation vocational programs fall into the low-performing group in reading and mathematics. Socioeconomic background also has a stronger impact on pupils' performance in Slovakia than across the OECD. Slovakia took part in PISA for the eighth time in 2019.

0: the Žilina region with just 13. The disparity is largely linked to the higher cost of living in the capital. Education Minister Tomáš Drucker says that in areas where schools struggle to attract teachers, they are competing with other professions offering better salaries. Therefore, teachers in Bratislava, Trnava and Košice receive additional monthly payments to help bridge the gap. Demand also varies by subject. While schools are struggling to find teachers of subjects such as mathematics and English, there is an oversupply of physical education teachers. According to Pavel Ondek, chairman of the Education Workers Trade Union, making the profession more attractive could require financial incentives, particularly for teachers of subjects such as mathematics and physics. He says such measures could encourage more graduates of teacher training faculties to enter the profession. Data from Alma Career Slovakia, the country's largest provider of job search projects and employee education services, shows the demand is currently strongest for lower secondary teachers. On average, 8 applicants respond to each teaching vacancy. However, Alma Career Slovakia PR manager Lubica Melcerová explains schools are seeing much stronger interest in non-teaching positions. According to her, vacancies for teaching assistants, cleaners and other support staff, including kitchen workers, attract between 40 and 60 applications on average.
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0: Welcome to Slovakia Today on Radio Slovakia International. I'm your host, Ben Pascoe. With me, as usual, for this Tuesday edition, is Romana Šundulíková at the sound desk. In today's show, we are going to talk about some special events happening at Slovak Radio and something new that we at RSI will be airing for you, dear listeners. First off, we're going to hear about the special exhibit in the gallery of the Slovak Roslas, that is, the upside-down pyramid in Bratislava, celebrating 100 years of radio broadcasting and 70 years of TV broadcasting in Slovakia. Then, we're going to meet our new colleague here at RSI, Octavia McKenzie, who is going to bring us a new segment about being a foreigner in Slovakia. In honor of Storočnica, the centenary of radio broadcasting in Slovakia, and the 70th anniversary of TV broadcasting, STVR has prepared a special exhibit in the gallery of the Roslas building. Visitors can come visit this free exhibit and follow Slovak public radio and TV through the ages. There's even a kid zone to help the youngest listeners learn about this history. I visited this exhibition with Masha, who began working at the radio in Košice in the 1960s before relocating to Bratislava, where she continued working at Roslas or radio until her retirement. We visited the exhibition together and then sat down in the legendary lobby of the Upside Down Pyramid to discuss Masha's time at the radio and what she thought of the exhibition. I began by asking Masha what she did when she worked here at Slovak Radio.
1: I started in 1967. I retired at the end of 1997.
0: And what did you do here?
1: I started as a technician, then later on sound engineer. And later I went to work to another department because I wanted to change because of my personal life. And then I worked 10 years for the archives as technician and editor, because there were some opportunities to translate from the recordings, which were in English or in Hungarian language. So I did sometimes when it was needed to do it. So I did those translations, and then I wanted to go to some other department because I needed some more excitement in the work. And by chance, I heard there is a place in the Department of Regional News. There were 10 regional editors,

0: around Slovakia. So I went there. I worked there as a technician and editor, both. And later on, my boss wanted to stay in behind the computer, and he fell into computer games. He started to be addicted. So there were every day at 2 o'clock, there were meetings at the editor of chief. All those editors from the department which belonged to publicity and news. So we went there, and my boss always said, "Masha, go and do it for me." So I went, and the more he was addicted, the more time I went to the chief editor's meeting. And later on, Radio Twist started to work, to exist, and they recruited people from Rozhlas because they needed more experience as a new radio. And my boss went also there, and we were without boss. And the editor-in-chief told me one day, "Masha, you are going to..." And I said, "No, never in my life." But later on, they persuaded and they talked to me, and what do you think? I asked all those 10 editors who are throughout Slovakia, and everybody of them súhlasil.
1: Agreed.
0: So this is how I worked a few years as a head of this department. And then came a new editor-in-chief, because the situation, political situation had changed. So there were former communists, and they wanted another former communist as a head. So I worked for library few years, and then I decided to go 2 years earlier to retirement.
1: And what's it like coming back here? What did you think of the exhibit? We found a picture of you from in the past.
0: It took my heart away. I was so excited. I nearly cried. After watching the old pictures from 1960s, when I was a beginner in the radio, it moved me, and it was too much for me. And I am excited also in this moment we are after the visiting the exposition.
1: And has the building changed very much?
0: Somehow, just a little bit. But to sit here in the lobby where we are talking, it's also exciting for me.
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1: Our newest colleague at RSI is not new to Slovakian or Slovak media. As you'll hear, over her time here, she's been on TV, on social media, bringing Slovakia, and especially Slovak cuisine, to the masses. Now, she's going to bring her talents and her unique view on Slovakia to RSI in a new series, Slovakia Through My Eyes. So, without further ado, let's meet Octavia McKenzie.
3: I'm Octavia McKenzie. I'm a South African who is living in Slovakia. I've been here now for 14 years. One can say I'm part of the Slovak furniture. I'm not sure which piece of furniture that would be. Kreslo. A nice little armchair. That's me here in Slovakia. And I came here, I was living in London. Actually, in the beginning, I was studying there, working there. And there I met my ex, who is Slovak, who was Slovak. He's still Slovak. And I then moved to Slovakia. I started studying here. I started playing frisbee. I had my friend group. I started loving it. And he ended up leaving to study in Holland. Then we broke up and I ended up staying. I fell in love with the country. I can say first and foremost, the people, the food in winter, I would say is good. I wouldn't say it's a summer cuisine country. And yes, so that's me. And I'm here in Slovakia now for quite some time. I have a family now, which also adds to the allure of Slovakia, because I would say one of the amazing benefits living here with a young family is that it's generally pretty safe. We have wonderful parks, playgrounds, there are a lot of trees. I think Slovakia is one of the most tree populated countries in Europe, which is amazing. Weather is fantastic. This summer has been extreme, reaching up to the 40s. But otherwise, I would say the weather's wonderful too. We have seasons. One can ski in the wintertime. One can swim in the lakes in the summertime. So I think that Slovakia really offers a lot to a foreigner living here, and I'm pretty happy here.
1: You mentioned over the 14 years you were a student, you played frisbee. You also done other things and some stuff in the media. So can you tell us what's been keeping you busy these 14 years?
3: So I studied fashion design. I had a small label, so I was working in that a little bit on ecological hairwear or hair accessories. I also then started teaching English, which I think is what many English-speaking foreigners do. There's a lot of work in that field. They really value it. You can find work in businesses. You can do companies. I did schools in the end. I started in companies, then I started working in school. So I was working with kids, which is also super enjoyable. During my time here, I also somehow got involved in cooking shows. I was invited once to do one for MasterChef. Maybe the listeners know of it. It's an international cooking show. And I went on MasterChef in 2012. And since then, I've just been going on cooking shows, which I love. I wouldn't say I'm a brilliant chef, but I do enjoy media and television. I enjoy the entertainment aspect of it. I enjoy the fun, the not knowing what's coming next, sort of you can't prepare, which is great for me sometimes. Like, oh, what's coming? And then on one of the cooking shows on Besedvitki, I met someone with whom I started doing ojedle. And ojedle, we started traveling around farms in Slovakia and speaking with the farmers about their product. We were doing it on Instagram together, and that was so much fun. And through that, I was, let's say, headhunted by the television station here, STVR, which is the Slovak national television station. And I started doing a similar show, but on TV. So this was with my co-host, Petr Šarkan, who's a musician as well and a radio DJ or radio host. And we went around to farms and to producers of all things Slovak vegetable, fruits. If you can put it in a jar, we would talk about these things. And every episode, we focused on what was being grown, when it grows, how you grow it, and how you can use it, which was amazing because I got to travel around Slovakia. You know, I got to eat, I got to taste new foods, I got to cook with chefs, and I learned so much, which is, for me, the most exciting thing, really. I think learning about other people and what they do and also sharing it. I think that's a wonderful thing to be able to do. And that has now brought me to radio. So I'm very excited for this new show that we're putting together, which is Slovakia Through My Eyes. And since I'm a foreigner, and I think one of the main problems in being a foreigner in Slovakia is dealing with all the bureaucracy and the paperwork, especially if you don't speak the language. So this is what the show focuses on. So it focuses on people who are either wanting to visit or who are staying in Slovakia and want to relocate, and about how they can organize things, how they can put their kids into schools. If they are a Ukrainian refugee, how they can seek refugeeship. If they are looking to move from their temporary to permanent residency, how they can do that. We were looking at cultural things in the show, so where people can find more information about the culture, where they can have language lessons. So I think this is a really exciting way to firstly showcase Slovakia and everything it offers, as well as to help people integrate into the Slovak culture. And if they just want to visit, they can learn something new, right? So I think that that's an exciting show and a very nice cause, which I'm very happy to be part of.
1: Well, you mentioned about integrating into Slovak culture. Is it important to speak Slovak to integrate into Slovak culture?
3: So this was actually one of my questions to Susana Palovic, who has Global Slovakia, and they do a lot of cultural things, and as well as the Ministry of Education, actually. It is not necessary, but it does help. Right. I think also if you are a foreigner, it's very nice that you have that want to integrate a little bit via the language, because through the language, you learn so much about a culture. You learn about a person, the way people speak, you know, it shows so much about their upbringing, about the way their minds work. So I think it's not necessary, but it does help if you try. I found in Slovakia, when I first moved here and I kind of started speaking the language or trying to speak the language, at first people would switch to English because they're like, native speaker, I can practice. And I had to push through. And then they were so accepting. And there's a kind of a different level of respect which is born in the Slovak people when they see, oh, wow, this person wants to know about me in speaking my language, right? They're interested in my language. They're interested in my culture. And I think that it is very helpful and really a great attribute if you are a foreigner living in any country to want to learn the language. And I think especially in Slovakia, I think it's very warmly welcomed. If you try, you don't really need to be perfect. Just trying is enough.
1: Well, and in your experience of navigating the bureaucracy, bureaucracy and making a show about it. People were helpful and friendly in trying to help you help others navigate the bureaucracy?
3: Believe it or not, yes. I think very often if I follow Facebook groups, right, like Foreigners in Bratislava or something, there's a lot of complaints, mostly about people don't speak the language in the ministries. Nobody wants to help. I have always had a positive experience in these places. And now through the show, these ministries have actually wanted to take part because they want people to be able to do things properly. And they want people to be able to feel comfortable here. And maybe that doesn't come across if you don't speak the language, because automatically there's a communication barrier, right? But there is this want, even the foreign police. They were like, yes, please, can we do it? And after the episodes that we did, they're like, when are the next ones going to happen, right? The same with the Ministry of Education. We are forming very nice alliances with these ministries now. The hope is that later on during the show, if it's a success, that people will come to us with questions. Then we'll be able to do an interview. The structure of the show is that I do a very short interview with a foreigner living here. They pose a question, and then I take that question to the ministry that is able to answer it. Ministry or company or whoever it is that deals, and we'd say in Slovak as nalets, like a professional in the field, right? So that is the idea, is that eventually it will work, that people will bring us their questions and we can then answer them. So it's helpful for even random things, right? Because everybody needs something different.
1: And you mentioned that you've been here 14 years. So over these 14 years, has Slovakia improved a lot? Or what are the biggest differences you've seen over these 14 years?
3: I would say the biggest differences, when I first visited in 2008, I visited for a holiday the first time. I relocated in 2011. But in 2008 already, I was just looking for a cafe like yours where I could sit and use the internet. It was really difficult to find. To find somewhere that had a good coffee and a place where you could sit in the quiet on the internet without smoking was impossible at the time. That's now changed a lot. So I think Slovakia has done leaps and bounds in terms of technology and coming up to date with like other Western European countries and what they have to offer in terms of restaurants, cafes. I would say that we have a lot of very nice restaurants at the moment. I think the culture is also changing, that Slovakians weren't really used to sitting in restaurants, right? Like during socialism or communism or something, it wasn't normal that you would go and sit in a restaurant somewhere. People ate at home. Home-cooked meals were good, so I guess that helped. So now the culture is shifting as well, that people are sitting in cafes and not just eating for the sake of eating, but eating to enjoy. They're eating to sit and enjoy the company, enjoy the meal. So we've seen a lot of very nice restaurants popping up. I would say also in terms of museums, galleries, things like that, in terms of culture. In terms of culture, it is expanding, that is becoming more modernized. The old town is great to visit. We have a lot of really nice hotels, ski resorts around the country. So the infrastructure is growing too. I would definitely say that in the last 14 years, there has been a huge growth spurt in Slovakia. So it's wonderful to have witnessed.
1: And so let's take advantage of some of your experience here. You mentioned you traveled around a lot. So first of all, with the Slovak language, for people coming here, what do you think are the most important words or phrases that, you know, somebody should learn immediately to help them survive here?
3: I think it's quite a basic, but just to appear friendly in the beginning, you say, Dobri den, with a high-pitched voice and a smile on your face. And it kind of lightens up any room because they're not used to that even. You know, like in the UK, you go to the lady at the checkout counter and you have a conversation with her about her neighbor's dog was in the hospital or at the vet, you know, and by the time you've bought your groceries, you guys are friends. It's not like that here. That's also changing a little, but you just say, Dobri den. And already they're shocked and like, okay. And I think that's a good entry point, right? Just say hello or good day. Then dobre. Dobre you can use for everything. Uh-huh. So it's dobre jedlo, good food. Dobri den, good day. How are you? Dobre. So dobre is a very useful word to use. And in terms of phrases, no, just I guess the niceties, hey? Like being polite. Prosim, thank you. Another wonderful one is neksapachi. Which in English, I don't even know if we use, right? No. It's not like if someone brings you your coffee or something, here you are. Yes, I am here, thank you. Here you go, I'm not going anywhere. Whereas they have this wonderful phrase, which is neksapachi. It's like, this is for you, please take it. I don't even know how to translate it, but it's a very nice phrase. If you're handing something over, if you want to let someone through a door. So I think that's also a very useful phrase. Other things that I would suggest.
1: Well, exactly, from traveling around the country, what are some places that you recommend? Some off the beaten path, or what somebody should see when visiting Slovakia?
3: So Slovakia is a country of wonders. We have most castles per capita in Europe, which is phenomenal. So visiting the castles is a very nice thing to do. You can even stay in some of them, which I think is quite magical if you're a non-European, especially. Just to see the age of the country, or like the history and the culture, like how rich it is. Then I would say Orava is beautiful, especially in the wintertime, because it actually snows there. The last time I was there, there was like half a meter of snow, and they were like, yeah, this is normal, that's less than usual. And I was like, wow, that's beautiful. Then there are Central Slovakia is really lovely, and the East is also very interesting. I don't know, everywhere. There are even these little cities, I don't remember the names of them, but they look like Roman empires, right? Like these little mini little pockets. Like Slovakia has a lot of little special places which you can really explore. So I think that's a very nice thing to do when you hear as well. Oh, Banská Štiavnica is definitely a place to see. You can even go into the mine, so you can see how they mined gold. There's a wonderful pilgrimage walk up there. There's so much, a lot to offer. I think we can make a whole episode just on the places to go and see in Slovakia, right?
1: Absolutely. And then to finish off with one of your former specialties, are you on Team Halušky, Team Schnitzel? What's the best Slovak food?
3: That is a very difficult question. It depends if babka, grandma's cooking it, or if you go into a restaurant. I think if you can get a homemade halušky, that is a very special dish because you don't get sheep cheese everywhere. And the bacon is not bacon, it's fat. That's something I love about Slovakia, is that you're eating fat. Mm. Hey, I'm so glad you agree with me on that. But I will go back in what I just said. And if I had to choose just a regular restaurant, a regular meal, I would go with a schnitzel. I would go with a piece of meat.
1: And the Austro-Hungarian history.
3: Exactly. But if you make it, if you Slovakanize it, then you would get Černý horský rezin, which is the meat wrapped in flour, like a basting. It's basted, so it doesn't have a crumb in. It's got ham inside, a ham and cheese. Oh my word! Okay, so it's a layer. You got meat on cheese. Layer of meat, layer of cheese, layer of ham in a beer wrap.
1: They know their excesses here, and we'll be able to find your show every other Wednesday on RSI.
3: Yes, so we will be airing every other Wednesday on Radio Slovakia International, Slovakia Through My Eyes. I'm Octavia McKenzie, and I'm so happy you're listening.
1: Octavia would also like to add her thanks to the whole team at RSI for all the help they gave her. The sound technician, Abdul, who helped to put together the show, the music dramaturg, who helped select the proper music for it, and all her colleagues at the radio, who helped with the dubbing and everything else. Thanks very much to Masha and Octavia for taking the time to talk with us. The anniversary exhibit here in the gallery of the Upside Down Pyramid is open every day from 10 a.m. to 6 p.m. Admission is free. It continues until the 3rd of November, and there is a virtual tour you can take with it in many languages, so don't let language be a factor in not coming here. Slovakia Through My Eyes with Octavia McKenzie will be aired every second Wednesday starting tomorrow. Don't forget, if you're interested in improving your Slovak language, every Monday on Slovakia Today, my colleague Veronika Štepanova and her helpful band of expats brings you Slovak Soundcheck. 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If you have any comments or questions, please let us know via social media, email, or even snail mail, or please feel free to contact me directly at ben.pasco@stvr.sk. Thanks as usual to our sound technician Romana Šundelikova for making me look so good. This is Ben Pasco signing off. Until next time, do počita.
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1: Holocaust Remembrance Day in Slovakia. Slovakia signs host agreement with Permanent Court of Arbitration. No reason for Slovakia to be ashamed of its PISA 2025 results. The Holocaust Victims and Racial Violence Remembrance Day serves as a reminder to us all, calling on us to keep our memory alive. Košice Metropolitan Archbishop and Conference of Bishops of Slovakia Chairman Bernard Bodor stated to mark Wednesday's Day of Remembrance. Bodor noted that we're commemorating the immense suffering of thousands of innocent men, women, and children whose lives were destroyed by a perverse ideology based on the abuse of power, prejudice, and hatred. Awareness of our own failings and the suffering that also took place on our own soil must lead us to a renewed commitment never to compromise on our principles, to seek the truth, and to strive for peace in our relationships with one another, said the chairman of the bishops. At 5 p.m. on Wednesday, the 17th annual reading of the names of Holocaust victims will take place at the Pavel Orzag Vyazoslav Theater, DPOH, in Bratislava. The aim is to remind people that behind the numbers of Holocaust victims were real individuals and individual human stories. Names of people deported to extermination camps will be read from the deportation lists dating from 1942, where the vast majority of them perished. The purpose of the event is to remind people that behind the numbers of Holocaust victims were real individuals and individual human stories. By publicly speaking their names, the organizers will symbolically restore to them their names, identities, and human dignity, which persecution and extermination sought to take away from them. This year marks 85 years since September 9, 1941, when the government of the then Slovak state issued a decree concerning the legal status of Jews, known as the Jewish Code, the organizers explained. Minister of Foreign Affairs Juraj Blanár on Tuesday signed a host country agreement between Slovakia and the Hague-based Permanent Court of Arbitration, PCA, with its Secretary General. The agreement will establish a legal framework for any arbitration, mediation, conciliation, and similar proceedings conducted by the PCA on Slovak soil. I am very pleased that we will be one of five EU countries to accede to this convention and that, should the parties to a dispute decide so, we will be able to host hearings of the Permanent Court of Arbitration on the territory of the Slovak Republic, the foreign minister said. He said the initiative confirms Slovakia's support for international law and for peaceful settlements of disputes. Slovakia has no reason to be ashamed when it comes to the results of PISA 2025 testing, OECD Deputy Secretary General František Ružička told a news conference in Bratislava on Tuesday. Ružička highlighted that Slovakia is above the OECD average in mathematical literacy and recorded an improvement in scientific literacy. However, Slovak students need to read more, he said. Education Minister Tomáš Drucker views the findings as a reflection and an encouragement. The average reading literacy performance across OECD countries was 461 points, while Slovak 15-year-old students achieved 448 points. In this context, Ružička stressed the need to improve parental engagement from an early stage. The state cannot solve all the problems that exist unless parents become more engaged and continue to take shortcuts when it comes to their children's so-called education by teaching them to move their thumbs from left to right and from top to bottom. The reading results won't improve. Reading is the gateway to all other areas, he stressed.
0: Topical issue.
1: Prime Minister Robert Fico called on Prosecutor General Maroš Žilinka to resign from his post and wants to create pressure through evidence and arguments that would force Žilinka to consider whether it's appropriate for him to remain at the head of the prosecution service. Fico claims that developments within the prosecution service are influenced by the fact that Žilinka is a nominee of the current opposition. The Smer party considers Žilinka an obstacle to restoring public trust in the rule of law. Žilinka should resign from his post because of failures and his inability to fulfill the duties of the Prosecutor General. Žilinka responded by saying that he intends to remain in his position until the end of his term. Prime Minister Fico is mistaken, Žilinka said, in claiming that he is an obstacle to restoring trust in the rule of law. The chief prosecutor added that he has faced a long-standing effort to seize control of the Prosecutor General's office and its bodies.
2: The latest news bulletin was compiled from Slovak media.

0: and schools.
1: Наши дети не сú hlúpejšie.
2: Our children are not less capable, and our teachers are not worse. Only the world has changed, and we can see that knowledge alone is not enough anymore.
0: Later in the show, we will introduce a new series by Octavia McKenzie called Slovakia Through My Eyes. As a foreigner living in Slovakia, Octavia will be looking at some of the practical questions foreigners may face when building their lives here. In the first episode, she finds out how foreign parents can enroll their child in a Slovak primary school with a representative from the Education Ministry, Marek Kotman.
3: All the children of foreigners or refugees with temporary protection have the same right to study at Slovak public schools, whether they are elementary, high schools or universities, as Slovak children.
0: Stay tuned.
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0: In a fast-paced, globalized world, long-established systems sometimes need to adapt, especially when they are preparing future generations for life. On the 1st of September, Slovakia introduced one of its biggest education reforms in decades. Our colleague Veronika Štěpánová went into the field to find out what it means in practice.
1: Vedieť, rozumieť a použiť.
5: Know, understand and use. With those three words, Slovak Education Minister Tomáš Drucker opened a major press conference at the end of August. He was outlining what learning under the country's new education system, often simply referred to as the curriculum reform, is meant to look like. The reform is one of the biggest changes to Slovakia's education system in decades. It is now being introduced in the first grades of all primary schools across the country. Its main goals are to develop literacy, build a strong values and cultural foundation, and prepare pupils for a lifelong learning.
1: Keďže táto zmena nevznikala v kancelárii ani tohto ministra.
2: This change was not created in the office of the minister or the previous one. It has been prepared for years, together with experts and teachers who have long been saying that the former system often left teachers with too little room to teach differently. So I believe we can agree on one thing. It needed to change for the benefit of our children.
5: The case for a reform is rooted in a simple fact. Children today are growing up in a very different world from the one our parents or even we ourselves grew up in. In that sense, the reform is intended to move Slovak schools closer to what is often described as 21st century education. The aim is not simply for children to collect facts, but to understand them, and crucially, to know how to use that knowledge beyond the classroom.
1: Pretože deti sa môžu naučiť napríklad vypočítať percentá na hodine matematiky.
2: A child can learn how to calculate percentages in math. But if they don't understand what a 15% interest rate on a loan actually means, or whether that loan is advantageous or not, then knowing how to calculate percentages doesn't help them very much in real life. It's the same with history. It's not enough to know when the Second World War began and ended. Children should also understand what it was about, and what we can do to make sure that something like that never happens again.
5: The new curriculum therefore puts greater emphasis on connecting knowledge with real-life situations through projects, research and hands-on learning. And according to Eva Horníková, president of the Association of Primary Schools of Slovakia, the key person in all of this is the pupil. The idea is to make school a place where children are not simply expected to sit, listen and reproduce information, but to take an active role in their own learning.
6: Predstavme si úplne novú generáciu alfa v prvom ročníku.
0: Today's pupils are different from previous generations. Think of a new generation of first graders, generation alfa, digital natives growing up in an era of constant stimulation and information. They are under pressure from social media, new technologies and now artificial intelligence. So teaching cannot look the way it did 30 or 50 years ago. It can't just be a teacher talking, children taking notes, and then being tested on what they remember. We need to engage their minds and help them learn how to think. Otherwise, we simply remain at a standstill.
5: One way of shifting the focus away from the constant testing and measuring what children know against standardized expectations is to rethink how learning outcomes themselves are defined. Until now, the state curriculum largely specified what pupils were expected to know by the end of each individual school year. Under the new system, those expectations are set over longer periods,

0: giving schools more room to focus on how children learn and what they can actually do with what they have learned. Director of the Department for Support of Formal Education at the National Institute of Education and Youth, commonly known as NIVAM, and one of the authors of the new state educational program, Petra Fridrichová, explains why.
1: We knew that schools and pupils across Slovakia are very different. And evidence from international assessments, including PISA, showed that our previous system, which strictly defined what a child should know after the first, second, third or fourth grade, was not well suited to that diversity. So it became clear that we needed to define learning outcomes at the end of longer educational stages. This gives schools and teachers more room to respond to the needs of their pupils.
0: It's not that Slovakia didn't have educational stages before. Traditionally, the first stage of primary education covered grades 1 to 4, while the second stage ran from grade 5 to 9. Under the new curriculum, however, that structure is changing slightly.
1: When we defined what pupils should achieve by the end of the first stage, we realized something experts had been pointing out for years. Slovakia has a very short first stage of primary education. In many successful education systems, it lasts longer, often together with pre-primary education, 6 or even 7 years. In Slovakia, it was just 4 years. The first stage now ends in the fifth grade. But for such young children, that is quite a long period. So we introduced a checkpoint after the first 3 years.
0: The first cycle focuses on introducing children to literacy, developing a positive relationship with learning and building basic working habits. The second focuses on mastering the foundations of literacy, including communicating clearly and safely, expressing feelings, needs and boundaries, and understanding those of others. Pupils are also expected to become more independent and take greater responsibility for their own learning, including discovering what genuinely interests them.
1: At that point, schools can see whether pupils are developing the basic literacy skills defined by the state. The first stage remains 5 years, divided into two cycles, followed by a third cycle, which corresponds to the second stage of primary school we already know.
0: While these structural changes may be most noticeable in the way primary education is organized and monitored, another major shift could be much more visible in pupils' everyday school lives. The school bell, a sound every generation of Slovak pupils knows so well, traditionally signaling the end of a 45-minute lesson. But under the new curriculum, schools have the option of combining lessons into longer learning units, for example 90-minute blocks. The idea is to give teachers more freedom to organize activities around the needs of a particular subject, rather than having to stop simply because 45 minutes are over. While longer blocks might feel unsettling to some at first, Eva Horníková, a school principal herself, says there is no need to be afraid of them.
2: We decided to use the option of either 45 or 90 minute learning units. At our school, we actually removed the bell. At first, teachers and I as the principal were worried about what would happen. Would there be chaos? Quite the opposite. The school became calmer. We no longer tell children, the bell has rung, run to the toilet, eat your snack, and get back to the class. We can now talk about learning units rather than fixed lesson periods. It's simply another option.
0: The fact that Eva Horníková can already speak about the reform from her experience is because her school joined the pilot phase. In 2023, 39 schools introduced the new program. A year later, almost 500 were on board, followed by more than 400 more in September 2025. Therefore, by the time of this September's nationwide rollout, almost half of Slovakia's primary schools had already gained experience with the new curriculum. From the 2026 to 2027 school year, it applies in all primary schools, starting with first grade. But in the early adopter schools, pupils who started under the new system are now entering already fourth grade. One of them is the Pirates Combined School of St. Joseph Kalasans in Nitra. Its principal, Marcela Janová, explains why they decided to join right from the start.
2: We had already been introducing innovative teaching methods for 5 or 6 years, with pupils actively involved in their own learning. We were also already working with so-called morning circles and creating a safe environment. So we thought, why not join the reform? For us, the goal is for pupils to leave school knowing what they are good at, understanding their own strengths, and being able to function independently in life. We use projects, research-based learning and fieldwork, and we involve parents as well. We need knowledge, but we also need to connect it, so children learn to think critically.
0: The new program, with its greater emphasis on hands-on learning, also brings changes to assessment. Traditional grades from 1 for excellent to 5 for insufficient remain, but schools can also use verbal assessment in some areas. The idea is to give children and parents a clearer picture of what a pupil can actually do, rather than reducing progress to a single number. But putting greater emphasis on understanding and applying knowledge also means new demands on teachers. Jarmila Javorková, president of the Slovak Chamber of Teachers, says that if teachers are expected to carry the reform, they need the right conditions to do so.
1: A reform cannot succeed without investment in teachers. The Slovak Chamber of Teachers has long warned about the declining attractiveness of the profession and the shortage of teachers, particularly in the Bratislava region. If teachers are supposed to be the carriers of change, they cannot also be the weakest link. They need sufficient financial, professional, and employment support. Investment in teachers must be a core part of the reform itself.
0: The education minister agrees that teachers need support. Across Slovakia, regional centers for teacher support were set up to help teachers respond to changes in education. They work directly with schools, provide free professional mentoring, and help teachers implement the new curriculum. Still, the education ministry also acknowledges that not every school is equally prepared for the transition.
3: There are certainly schools that have more doubts about the reform than those that joined earlier. But because almost half of schools have already been working with the new system, we can draw on their experience and on the teachers who can help others. There are also teams working directly with schools and teachers, as well as training and support provided through NIVAM. At the same time, I would say openly that there are still reserves. We are evaluating them and traveling around Slovakia, talking to schools and regions about what they need. The situation is different in every part of the country.
0: In smaller regions, for example, there are also so-called small-class schools, where there are fewer children and several year groups may share a classroom. It is clear that for these schools and for the education system as a whole, the transition will not happen overnight.
3: We will need another 9 years and a lot of support. We need communication and the sharing of experience across Slovakia if we're going to properly evaluate whether the change has succeeded. Our children are not less capable and our teachers are not worse. Only the world has changed, and we can see that knowledge alone is not enough anymore.
0: How the reform takes root and whether it delivers what it promises will only become clear over time. Will children enjoy school more? Will they use what they learn in everyday life? Will they feel more confident asking questions? And what will happen when they move from a reformed primary school into secondary education, where the new approach has not yet been introduced? We will have to wait to find out. For now, though, one thing is clear. Slovakia has embarked on one of its biggest education reforms in decades. Its central message is relatively simple. Knowing something is no longer enough. Children need to understand what they learn and how to use it. Because the world they are growing up in is changing faster than ever. And the real test of the reform will be whether schools can prepare them not just to keep up with that world, but to find their place in it.
2: And now, it's time for the first episode of our new series designed to help foreigners feel more at home here in Slovakia and answer some of the questions they may have. Staying with today's topic, our colleague Octavia McKenzie with her guest looked at access to Slovak public schools and education for foreign children. Here is what they found.
1: Slovakia through my eyes. How do you arrange a residence permit for a foreigner living in Slovakia? What do you need to do to enroll your child in a school if you've just moved to Slovakia? How long is a driver's license valid in Slovakia? many other questions that foreigners living in Slovakia have. We will answer them in the new series, Slovakia Through My Eyes, which is just beginning. My name is Octavia McKenzie, and I'm glad you're listening. I was born in the Republic of South Africa, but I've been living in Bratislava for 14 years now. The life of a foreigner in any country is not easy because you have to adapt not only to a different culture, but also to the rules that apply there. My friends who live in Slovakia and come from other countries around the world confirm this. In this program, I will try to find answers for them to the questions that life in Slovakia brings. Today, I'd like to introduce you to my friend Katarina. Katarina fled the war from Kiev in the Ukraine and now lives with her three children in Bratislava. Navigating the education system hasn't been easy for her, and so she has a few questions that need answering.
4: I have a son of preschool age, and my main concern and question, will it be accepted to normal government Slovak school, as he doesn't have Slovak citizenship, he doesn't know Slovak language, and he never was in like Slovak society. Will they help him to adopt and help with the learning language? And second, my concern is that I heard that Slovak state government school doesn't have enough place even for Slovak. And is it possible to find a place in school, not just in the neighborhood where we belong, but maybe in other schools? What's the system of accepting the child?
1: Thank you for your questions, Katka. I'll try to find out how it works from the Ministry of Education and get back to you. We're in the studio of Slovak Radio, where I've invited Marek Kotman from the Ministry of Education. Welcome to Slovak International.
5: Thank you.
1: It's great to have you here.
5: Likewise.
1: Katarina from Kiev now lives in Slovakia and has a son who should start school next year. She cannot afford private school. How does it work with state schools in Slovakia? Do foreigners have the right to attend them?
5: Yes, of course. The children of the foreigners or of the refugees with temporary protection have the same right to attend state schools as the Slovak kids.
1: What about language problems? If they are not Slovak speaking at all, if they're coming fresh?
5: Ever since January 2025, the elementary schools may establish the specialized adaptation classes in which the kids are taught intensively the Slovak language. And they also are compensated for the missed curriculum. And there is an overall integration in the collective.
1: How do they ensure integration?
5: There are many supportive measures that the ministry has taken. And we have been trying to implement them. So, yes, there are psychologists, there are education assistants, there are language courses that school organize with the cooperation of the district offices. They usually take place, I think, twice a week in the afternoon hours, so the children can or the pupils can attend these and catch up with their Slovak knowledge.
1: And with their fellow students.
5: Yeah.
1: And children are accepted via district, or how does acceptance work?
5: The children are accepted to schools according to their stay. And of course, when there is insufficient capacity within the school, within the nearest school, then the regional school authority office takes over and they decide the alternative placement for the kid.
1: Okay, and is there a case that a school can say no to a student if they have capacity to take
5: no.
1: a student?
5: No. School is not allowed to refuse a child when there is capacity within the school. And of course, the child falls within the school district.
1: I heard of one case where this happened, where the school said that they weren't able to take a child, but they had the capacity. Is that parent allowed to go back to the school and apply again? Or should they take this to Ministry of Education?
5: If such a case happened and the school said that they are not taking the child, they definitely couldn't say that they have the capacity, but we're not taking the child. So if that happened, of course, the parent has a right to go to the school or to the regional school authority office or even write to the ministry, of course.
1: How does the application process work? And is it the same for lower primary, and high school?
5: All the children of foreigners or of refugees with temporary protection have the same right to study at Slovak public schools, whether they are elementary, high schools or universities, as Slovak children. And there are, of course, certain instances where you have to take admission tests or examinations, or you have to prove the completion of the previous education needed as a prerequisite to entering the actual school you want to go to.
1: So that would be a document from their country?
5: Yes.
1: And all of those documents for application, should they be translated into Slovak as well as notarized officially?
5: Yes, it should be legally confirmed.
1: And in the case that the parents change address, do they need to notify the school if they want to move their child?
5: It's definitely better for them to notify the school, but if they want to keep the school for the child, it's not necessary, but I would definitely advise them to do so.
1: Is attendance necessary for these students the same as it would be for Slovak students?
5: Compulsory attendance is the same for foreigners as for Slovak students, yes. Of course, we know that there are issues with attendance of many foreign children, particularly those without some parental guidance here. We're trying to solve these, of course. The compulsory attendance, school attendance, goes the same for everyone.
1: Thank you very much.
5: Thank you.
0: I'd like to thank Marek Kotman from the Ministry of Education for answering Katarina's questions about enrolling her child in a state school. I know that foreigners living in Slovakia have many more questions about such topics, so join us next week where we will look into them.
2: And that brings us to the end of today's program, where we took a closer look at the changes the new school year has brought to education in Slovakia and introduce the new series Slovakia Through My Eyes. I would also like to thank my colleagues Veronika Štěpánová and Octavia McKenzie, who prepared the reports and interviews featured in today's program. Your host today was Patricia Polakovičová with sound technician Romana Šunderlíková. Thank you for listening and tune in again next week. Until next time, goodbye and do počutia.
6: Že chodím jak deň, som čudný tvor, tak zachráň ma skôr.

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1: Holocaust Remembrance Day in Slovakia. Slovakia signs host agreement with Permanent Court of Arbitration. No reason for Slovakia to be ashamed of its PISA 2025 results. The Holocaust Victims and Racial Violence Remembrance Day serves as a reminder to us all, calling on us to keep our memory alive. Košice Metropolitan Archbishop and Conference of Bishops of Slovakia Chairman Bernard Bodor stated to mark Wednesday's Day of Remembrance. Bodor noted that we're commemorating the immense suffering of thousands of innocent men, women, and children whose lives were destroyed by a perverse ideology based on the abuse of power, prejudice, and hatred. Awareness of our own failings and the suffering that also took place on our own soil must lead us to a renewed commitment never to compromise on our principles, to seek the truth, and to strive for peace in our relationships with one another, said the chairman of the bishops. At 5 p.m. on Wednesday, the 17th annual reading of the names of Holocaust victims will take place at the Pavel Orzag Vyazoslav Theater, DPOH, in Bratislava. The aim is to remind people that behind the numbers of Holocaust victims were real individuals and individual human stories. Names of people deported to extermination camps will be read from the deportation lists dating from 1942, where the vast majority of them perished. The purpose of the event is to remind people that behind the numbers of Holocaust victims were real individuals and individual human stories. By publicly speaking their names, the organizers will symbolically restore to them their names, identities, and human dignity, which persecution and extermination sought to take away from them. This year marks 85 years since September 9, 1941, when the government of the then Slovak state issued a decree concerning the legal status of Jews, known as the Jewish Code, the organizers explained. Minister of Foreign Affairs Juraj Blanár on Tuesday signed a host country agreement between Slovakia and the Hague-based Permanent Court of Arbitration, PCA, with its Secretary General. The agreement will establish a legal framework for any arbitration, mediation, conciliation, and similar proceedings conducted by the PCA on Slovak soil. I am very pleased that we will be one of five EU countries to accede to this convention and that, should the parties to a dispute decide so, we will be able to host hearings of the Permanent Court of Arbitration on the territory of the Slovak Republic, the foreign minister said. He said the initiative confirms Slovakia's support for international law and for peaceful settlements of disputes. Slovakia has no reason to be ashamed when it comes to the results of PISA 2025 testing, OECD Deputy Secretary General František Ružička told a news conference in Bratislava on Tuesday. Ružička highlighted that Slovakia is above the OECD average in mathematical literacy and recorded an improvement in scientific literacy. However, Slovak students need to read more, he said. Education Minister Tomáš Drucker views the findings as a reflection and an encouragement. The average reading literacy performance across OECD countries was 461 points, while Slovak 15-year-old students achieved 448 points. In this context, Ružička stressed the need to improve parental engagement from an early stage. The state cannot solve all the problems that exist unless parents become more engaged and continue to take shortcuts when it comes to their children's so-called education by teaching them to move their thumbs from left to right and from top to bottom. The reading results won't improve. Reading is the gateway to all other areas, he stressed.
0: Topical issue.
1: Prime Minister Robert Fico called on Prosecutor General Maroš Žilinka to resign from his post and wants to create pressure through evidence and arguments that would force Žilinka to consider whether it's appropriate for him to remain at the head of the prosecution service. Fico claims that developments within the prosecution service are influenced by the fact that Žilinka is a nominee of the current opposition. The Smer party considers Žilinka an obstacle to restoring public trust in the rule of law. Žilinka should resign from his post because of failures and his inability to fulfill the duties of the Prosecutor General. Žilinka responded by saying that he intends to remain in his position until the end of his term. Prime Minister Fico is mistaken, Žilinka said, in claiming that he is an obstacle to restoring trust in the rule of law. The Chief Prosecutor added that he has faced a long-standing effort to seize control of the Prosecutor General's office and its bodies.
2: The latest news bulletin was compiled from Slovak media.

0: My name is Patricia Polakovičová and in today's program we are turning our attention to education in Slovakia with the help of my two colleagues. The new school year has brought the launch of the country's biggest education reform in the past two decades. Veronika Štěpánová attended a press conference where, among other experts, Education Minister Tomáš Drucker and Petra Fridrichová, director of the Formal Education Support Department at NIVAM and co-author of the new state educational program, discussed why the reform was needed and what it will mean for pupils, teachers and schools.
1: Naše deti nie sú hlúpejšie.
2: Our children are not less capable and our teachers are not worse. Only the world has changed and we can see that knowledge alone is not enough anymore.
0: Later in the show, we will introduce a new series by Octavia McKenzie called Slovakia Through My Eyes. As a foreigner living in Slovakia, Octavia will be looking at some of the practical questions foreigners may face when building their lives here. In the first episode, she finds out how foreign parents can enroll their child in a Slovak primary school with a representative from the Education Ministry, Marek Kotman.
3: All the children of foreigners or refugees with temporary protection have the same right to study at Slovak public schools, whether they are elementary, high schools or universities, as Slovak children.
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0: In a fast-paced, globalized world, long-established systems sometimes need to adapt, especially when they are preparing future generations for life. On the 1st of September, Slovakia introduced one of its biggest education reforms in decades. Our colleague Veronika Štěpánová went into the field to find out what it means in practice.
1: Vedieť, rozumieť a použiť.
5: Know, understand and use. With those three words, Slovak Education Minister Tomáš Drucker opened a major press conference at the end of August. He was outlining what learning under the country's new education system, often simply referred to as the curriculum reform, is meant to look like. The reform is one of the biggest changes to Slovakia's education system in decades. It is now being introduced in the first grades of all primary schools across the country. Its main goals are to develop literacy, build a strong values and cultural foundation, and prepare pupils for a lifelong learning.
1: Keďže táto zmena nevznikala v kancelárii ani tohto ministra.
2: This change was not created in the office of the minister or the previous one. It has been prepared for years, together with experts and teachers who have long been saying that the former system often left teachers with too little room to teach differently. So I believe we can agree on one thing. It needed to change for the benefit of our children.
5: The case for a reform is rooted in a simple fact. Children today are growing up in a very different world from the one our parents or even we ourselves grew up in. In that sense, the reform is intended to move Slovak schools closer to what is often described as 21st century education. The aim is not simply for children to collect facts, but to understand them, and crucially, to know how to use that knowledge beyond the classroom.
1: Pretože deti sa môžu naučiť napríklad vypočítať percentá na hodine matematiky.
2: A child can learn how to calculate percentages in math. But if they don't understand what a 15% interest rate on a loan actually means, or whether that loan is advantageous or not, then knowing how to calculate percentages doesn't help them very much in real life. It's the same with history. It's not enough to know when the Second World War began and ended. Children should also understand what it was about, and what we can do to make sure that something like that never happens again.
5: The new curriculum therefore puts greater emphasis on connecting knowledge with real-life situations through projects, research and hands-on learning. And according to Eva Horníková, president of the Association of Primary Schools of Slovakia, the key person in all of this is the pupil. The idea is to make school a place where children are not simply expected to sit, listen and reproduce information, but to take an active role in their own learning.
6: Predstavme si úplne novú generáciu alfa v prvom ročníku.
0: Today's pupils are different from previous generations. Think of a new generation of first graders, generation alpha, digital natives growing up in an era of constant stimulation and information. They are under pressure from social media, new technologies, and now artificial intelligence. So teaching cannot look the way it did 30 or 50 years ago. It can't just be a teacher talking, children taking notes, and then being tested on what they remember. We need to engage their minds and help them learn how to think. Otherwise, we simply remain at a standstill.
5: One way of shifting the focus away from the constant testing and measuring what children know against standardized expectations is to rethink how learning outcomes themselves are defined. Until now, the state curriculum largely specified what pupils were expected to know by the end of each individual school year. Under the new system, those expectations are set over longer periods, giving schools more room to focus on how children learn and what they can actually do with what they have learned. Director of the Department for Support of Formal Education at the National Institute of Education and Youth, commonly known as NIVAM, and one of the authors of the new state educational program, Petra Friedrichová, explains why.
7: We knew that schools and pupils across Slovakia are very different. And evidence from international assessments, including PISA, showed that our previous system, which strictly defined what a child should know after the first, second, third or fourth grade, was not well suited to that diversity. So it became clear that we needed to define learning outcomes at the end of longer educational stages. This gives schools and teachers more room to respond to the needs of their pupils.
5: It's not that Slovakia didn't have educational stages before. Traditionally, the first stage of primary education covered grades 1 to 4, while the second stage ran from grade 5 to 9. Under the new curriculum, however, that structure is changing slightly.
7: When we defined what pupils should achieve by the end of the first stage, we realized something experts had been pointing out for years. Slovakia has a very short first stage of primary education. In many successful education systems, it lasts longer, often together with pre-primary education, 6 or even 7 years. In Slovakia, it was just 4 years. The first stage now ends in the fifth grade, but for such young children, that is quite a long period. So we introduced a checkpoint after the first 3 years.
5: The first cycle focuses on introducing children to literacy, developing a positive relationship with learning and building basic working habits. The second focuses on mastering the foundations of literacy, including communicating clearly and safely, expressing feelings, needs and boundaries, and understanding those of others. Pupils are also expected to become more independent and take greater responsibility for their own learning, including discovering what genuinely interests them.
7: At that point, schools can see whether pupils are developing the basic literacy skills defined by the state. The first stage remains 5 years, divided into two cycles, followed by a third cycle, which corresponds to the second stage of primary school we already know.
5: While these structural changes may be most noticeable in the way primary education is organized and monitored, another major shift could be much more visible in pupils' everyday school lives. The school bell, a sound every generation of Slovak pupils knows so well, traditionally signaling the end of a 45-minute lesson. But under the new curriculum, schools have the option of combining lessons into longer learning units, for example 90-minute blocks. The idea is to give teachers more freedom to organize activities around the needs of a particular subject, rather than having to stop simply because 45 minutes are over. While longer blocks might feel unsettling to some at first, Eva Horníková, a school principal herself, says there is no need to be afraid of them.
0: We decided to use the option of either 45 or 90-minute learning units. At our school, we actually removed the bell. At first, teachers and I as the principal were worried about what would happen. Would there be chaos? Quite the opposite. The school became calmer. We no longer tell children, the bell has rung, run to the toilet, eat your snack, and get back to the class. We can now talk about learning units rather than fixed lesson periods. It's simply another option.
5: The fact that Eva Horníková can already speak about the reform from her experience is because her school joined the pilot phase. In 2023, 39 schools introduced a new program. A year later, almost 500 were on board, followed by more than 400 more in September 2025. Therefore, by the time of this September's nationwide rollout, almost half of Slovakia's primary schools had already gained experience with the new curriculum. From the 2026 to 2027 school year, it applies in all primary schools, starting with first grade. But in the early adopter schools, pupils who started under the new system are now entering already fourth grade. One of them is the Pirates Combined School of St. Joseph Calasanz in Nitra. Its principal, Marcela Janová, explains why they decided to join right from the start.
8: U nás v podstate sme týmito zmenami môžem povedať, že prechádzali už dávnejšie.
9: We had already been introducing innovative teaching methods for 5 or 6 years, with pupils actively involved in their own learning. We were also already working with so-called morning circles and creating a safe environment. So we thought, why not join the reform? For us, the goal is for pupils to leave school knowing what they are good at, understanding their own strengths, and being able to function independently in life. We use projects, research-based learning and fieldwork, and we involve parents as well. We need knowledge, but we also need to connect it, so children learn to think critically.
5: The new program, with its greater emphasis on hands-on learning, also brings changes to assessment. Traditional grades, from 1 for excellent to 5 for insufficient, remain, but schools can also use verbal assessment in some areas. The idea is to give children and parents a clearer picture of what a pupil can actually do, rather than reducing progress to a single number. But putting greater emphasis on understanding and applying knowledge also means new demands on teachers. Jarmila Javorková, president of the Slovak Chamber of Teachers, says that if teachers are expected to carry the reform, they need the right conditions to do so.
10: Ak má však reforma priniesť úspech, bez investície do učiteľov sa to proste nedá.
7: A reform cannot succeed without investment in teachers. The Slovak Chamber of Teachers has long warned about the declining attractiveness of the profession and the shortage of teachers, particularly in the Bratislava region. If teachers are supposed to be the carriers of change, they cannot also be the weakest link. They need sufficient financial, professional and employment support. Investment in teachers must be a core part of the reform itself.
5: The education minister agrees that teachers need support. Across Slovakia, regional centers for teacher support were set up to help teachers respond to changes in education. They work directly with schools, provide free professional mentoring, and help teachers implement the new curriculum. Still, the education ministry also acknowledges that not every school is equally prepared for the transition.
1: Určite medzi školami, ktoré to odkladali, sa nájdú aj takí, ktorí majú viac pochybností.
2: There are certainly schools that have more doubts about the reform than those that joined earlier. But because almost half of schools have already been working with the new system, we can draw on their experience and on the teachers who can help others. There are also teams working directly with schools and teachers, as well as training and support provided through NIVAM. At the same time, I would say openly that there are still reserves. We are evaluating them and traveling around Slovakia, talking to schools and regions about what they need. The situation is different in every part of the country.
5: In smaller regions, for example, there are also so-called small-class schools, where there are fewer children and several year groups may share a classroom. It is clear that for these schools and for the education system as a whole, the transition will not happen overnight.
1: My potrebujeme ďalších 9 rokov a veľa, veľa podpory.
2: We will need another 9 years and a lot of support. We need communication and the sharing of experience across Slovakia if we're going to properly evaluate whether the change has succeeded. Our children are not less capable and our teachers are not worse. Only the world has changed and we can see that knowledge alone is not enough anymore.
5: How the reform takes root and whether it delivers what it promises will only become clear over time. Will children enjoy school more? Will they use what they learn in everyday life? Will they feel more confident asking questions? And what will happen when they move from a reformed primary school into secondary education, where the new approach has not yet been introduced? We will have to wait to find out. For now, though, one thing is clear. Slovakia has embarked on one of its biggest education reforms in decades. Its central message is relatively simple. Knowing something is no longer enough. Children need to understand what they learn and how to use it. Because the world they are growing up in is changing faster than ever. And the real test of the reform will be whether schools can prepare them not just to keep up with that world, but to find their place in it.
9: And now, it's time for the first episode of our new series designed to help foreigners feel more at home here in Slovakia and answer some of the questions they may have. Staying with today's topic, our colleague Octavia McKenzie with her guest looked at access to Slovak public schools and education for foreign children. Here is what they found.
11: Slovakia through my eyes. How do you arrange a residence permit for a foreigner living in Slovakia? What do you need to do to enroll your child in a school if you've just moved to Slovakia? How long is a driver's license valid in Slovakia? And many other questions that foreigners living in Slovakia have. We will answer them in the new series, Slovakia Through My Eyes, which is just beginning. My name is Octavia McKenzie, and I'm glad you're listening. I was born in the Republic of South Africa, but I've been living in Bratislava for 14 years now. The life of a foreigner in any country is not easy because you have to adapt not only to a different culture, but also to the rules that apply there. My friends who live in Slovakia and come from other countries around the world confirm this. In this program, I will try to find answers for them to the questions that life in Slovakia brings. Today, I'd like to introduce you to my friend Katarina. Katarina fled the war from Kiev in the Ukraine and now lives with her three children in Bratislava. Navigating the education system hasn't been easy for her, and so she has a few questions that need answering.
12: I have a son of preschool age, and my main concern and question, will it be accepted to normal government Slovak school as he doesn't have Slovak citizenship, he doesn't know Slovak language, and he never was in like Slovak society. Will they help him to adopt and help with the learning language? And second, my concern is that I heard that Slovak state government school doesn't have enough place even for Slovak. And is it possible to find a place in school, not just in the neighborhood where we belong, but maybe in other schools? What's the system of accepting the child?
11: Thank you for your questions, Katka. I'll try to find out how it works from the Ministry of Education and get back to you. We're in the studio of Slovak Radio, where I've invited Marek Kotman from the Ministry of Education. Welcome to Slovak International.
13: Thank you.
11: It's great to have you here.
13: Likewise.
11: Now, Katarina from Kiev now lives in Slovakia and has a son who should start school next year. She cannot afford private school. How does it work with state schools in Slovakia? Do foreigners have the right to attend them?
13: Yes, of course. The children of the foreigners or of the refugees with temporary protection have the same right to attend state schools as the Slovak kids.
11: What about language problems? If they are not Slovak speaking at all, if they're coming fresh?
13: Ever since January 2025, the elementary schools may establish the specialized adaptation classes in which the kids are taught intensively the Slovak language. And they also are compensated for the missed curriculum. And there is an overall integration in the collective.
11: How do they ensure integration?
13: There are many supportive measures that the ministry has taken. And we have been trying to implement them. So, yes, there are psychologists, there are education assistants, there are language courses that school organize with the cooperation of the district offices. They usually take place, I think, twice a week in the afternoon hours, so the children can or the pupils can attend these and catch up with their Slovak knowledge.
11: And with their fellow students.
13: Yeah.
11: And children are accepted via district, or how does acceptance work?
13: The children are accepted to schools according to their stay. And of course, when there is insufficient capacity within the school, within the nearest school, then the regional school authority office takes over and they decide the alternative placement for the kid.
7: Okay, and is there a case that a school can say no to a student if they have capacity to take
13: a
7: student?
13: No. School is not allowed to refuse a child when there is capacity within the school, and of course the child falls within the school district.
7: I heard of one case where this happened, where the school said that they weren't able to take a child, but they had the capacity. Is that parent allowed to go back to the school and apply again, or should they take this to Ministry of Education?
13: If such a case happened and the school said that they are not taking the child, they definitely couldn't say that they have the capacity, but we're not taking the child. So if that happened, of course, the parent has a right to go to the school or to the regional school authority office or even write to the ministry, of course.
7: How does the application process work? And is it the same for lower primary, primary and high school?
13: All the children of foreigners or of refugees with temporary protection have the same right to study at Slovak public schools, whether they are elementary, high schools or universities, as Slovak children. And there are, of course, certain instances where you have to take admission tests or examinations, or you have to prove the completion of the previous education needed as a prerequisite to entering the actual school you want to go to.
7: So that would be a document from their country?
13: Yes.
7: And all of those documents for application, should they be translated into Slovak as well as notarized officially?
13: Yes, it should be legally confirmed.
7: And in the case that the parents change address, do they need to notify the school if they want to move their child?
13: It's definitely better for them to notify the school, but if they want to keep the school for the child, it's not necessary, but I would definitely advise them to do so.
7: Is attendance necessary for these students the same as it would be for Slovak students?
13: Compulsory attendance is the same for foreigners as for Slovak students, yes. Of course, we know that there are issues with attendance of many foreign children, particularly those without some parental guidance here. We're trying to solve these, of course. The compulsory attendance, school attendance, goes the same for everyone.
7: Thank you very much.
13: Thank you.
11: I'd like to thank Marek Kotman from the Ministry of Education for answering Katarina's questions about enrolling her child in a state school. I know that foreigners living in Slovakia have many more questions about such topics, so join us next week where we will look into them.
14: And that brings us to the end of today's program, where we took a closer look at the changes the new school year has brought to education in Slovakia and introduce the new series Slovakia Through My Eyes. I would also like to thank my colleagues Veronika Štěpánová and Octavia McKenzie, who prepared the reports and interviews featured in today's program. Your host today was Patricia Polakovičová with sound technician Romana Šunderlíková. Thank you for listening and tune in again next week. Until next time, goodbye and do počutia.
15: Že chodím jak deň, som čudný tvor, tak zachráň ma skôr.

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1: Holocaust Remembrance Day in Slovakia. Slovakia signs host agreement with Permanent Court of Arbitration. No reason for Slovakia to be ashamed of its PISA 2025 results. The Holocaust Victims and Racial Violence Remembrance Day serves as a reminder to us all, calling on us to keep our memory alive. Košice Metropolitan Archbishop and Conference of Bishops of Slovakia Chairman Bernard Bodor stated to mark Wednesday's Day of Remembrance. Bodor noted that we're commemorating the immense suffering of thousands of innocent men, women, and children whose lives were destroyed by a perverse ideology based on the abuse of power, prejudice, and hatred. Awareness of our own failings and the suffering that also took place on our own soil must lead us to a renewed commitment never to compromise on our principles, to seek the truth, and to strive for peace in our relationships with one another, said the chairman of the bishops. At 5 p.m. on Wednesday, the 17th annual reading of the names of Holocaust victims will take place at the Pavel Orzag Vyazoslav Theater, DPOH, in Bratislava. The aim is to remind people that behind the numbers of Holocaust victims were real individuals and individual human stories. Names of people deported to extermination camps will be read from the deportation lists dating from 1942, where the vast majority of them perished. The purpose of the event is to remind people that behind the numbers of Holocaust victims were real individuals and individual human stories. By publicly speaking their names, the organizers will symbolically restore to them their names, identities, and human dignity, which persecution and extermination sought to take away from them. This year marks 85 years since September 9, 1941, when the government of the then Slovak state issued a decree concerning the legal status of Jews, known as the Jewish Code, the organizers explained. Minister of Foreign Affairs Juraj Blanár on Tuesday signed a host country agreement between Slovakia and the Hague-based Permanent Court of Arbitration, PCA, with its Secretary General. The agreement will establish a legal framework for any arbitration, mediation, conciliation, and similar proceedings conducted by the PCA on Slovak soil. I am very pleased that we will be one of five EU countries to accede to this convention and that, should the parties to a dispute decide so, we will be able to host hearings of the Permanent Court of Arbitration on the territory of the Slovak Republic, the foreign minister said. He said the initiative confirms Slovakia's support for international law and for peaceful settlements of disputes. Slovakia has no reason to be ashamed when it comes to the results of PISA 2025 testing, OECD Deputy Secretary General František Ružička told a news conference in Bratislava on Tuesday. Ružička highlighted that Slovakia is above the OECD average in mathematical literacy and recorded an improvement in scientific literacy. However, Slovak students need to read more, he said. Education Minister Tomáš Drucker views the findings as a reflection and an encouragement. The average reading literacy performance across OECD countries was 461 points, while Slovak 15-year-old students achieved 448 points. In this context, Ružička stressed the need to improve parental engagement from an early stage. The state cannot solve all the problems that exist unless parents become more engaged and continue to take shortcuts when it comes to their children's so-called education by teaching them to move their thumbs from left to right and from top to bottom. The reading results won't improve. Reading is the gateway to all other areas, he stressed.
0: Topical issue.
1: Prime Minister Robert Fico called on Prosecutor General Maroš Žilinka to resign from his post and wants to create pressure through evidence and arguments that would force Žilinka to consider whether it's appropriate for him to remain at the head of the prosecution service. Fico claims that developments within the prosecution service are influenced by the fact that Žilinka is a nominee of the current opposition. The Smer party considers Žilinka an obstacle to restoring public trust in the rule of law. Žilinka should resign from his post because of failures and his inability to fulfill the duties of the Prosecutor General. Žilinka responded by saying that he intends to remain in his position until the end of his term. Prime Minister Fico is mistaken, Žilinka said, in claiming that he is an obstacle to restoring trust in the rule of law. The Chief Prosecutor added that he has faced a long-standing effort to seize control of the Prosecutor General's office and its bodies.
2: The latest news bulletin was compiled from Slovak media.

0: My name is Patricia Polakovičová and in today's program we are turning our attention to education in Slovakia with the help of my two colleagues. The new school year has brought the launch of the country's biggest education reform in the past two decades. Veronika Štěpánová attended a press conference where, among other experts, Education Minister Tomáš Drucker and Petra Fridrichová, director of the Formal Education Support Department at NIVAM and co-author of the new state educational program, discussed why the reform was needed and what it will mean for pupils, teachers and schools.
1: Naše deti nie sú hlúpejšie.
2: Our children are not less capable and our teachers are not worse. Only the world has changed and we can see that knowledge alone is not enough anymore.
0: Later in the show, we will introduce a new series by Octavia McKenzie called Slovakia Through My Eyes. As a foreigner living in Slovakia, Octavia will be looking at some of the practical questions foreigners may face when building their lives here. In the first episode, she finds out how foreign parents can enroll their child in a Slovak primary school with a representative from the Education Ministry, Marek Kotman.
3: All the children of foreigners or refugees with temporary protection have the same right to study at Slovak public schools, whether they are elementary, high schools or universities, as Slovak children.
0: Stay tuned.
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0: In a fast-paced, globalized world, long-established systems sometimes need to adapt, especially when they are preparing future generations for life. On the 1st of September, Slovakia introduced one of its biggest education reforms in decades. Our colleague Veronika Štěpánová went into the field to find out what it means in practice.
1: Vedieť, rozumieť a použiť.
5: Know, understand and use. With those three words, Slovak Education Minister Tomáš Drucker opened a major press conference at the end of August. He was outlining what learning under the country's new education system, often simply referred to as the curriculum reform, is meant to look like. The reform is one of the biggest changes to Slovakia's education system in decades. It is now being introduced in the first grades of all primary schools across the country. Its main goals are to develop literacy, build a strong values and cultural foundation, and prepare pupils for a lifelong learning.
1: Keďže táto zmena nevznikala v kancelárii ani tohto ministra.
2: This change was not created in the office of the minister or the previous one. It has been prepared for years, together with experts and teachers who have long been saying that the former system often left teachers with too little room to teach differently. So I believe we can agree on one thing. It needed to change for the benefit of our children.
5: The case for a reform is rooted in a simple fact. Children today are growing up in a very different world from the one our parents or even we ourselves grew up in. In that sense, the reform is intended to move Slovak schools closer to what is often described as 21st century education. The aim is not simply for children to collect facts, but to understand them, and crucially, to know how to use that knowledge beyond the classroom.
1: Pretože deti sa môžu naučiť napríklad vypočítať percentá na hodine matematiky.
2: A child can learn how to calculate percentages in math. But if they don't understand what a 15% interest rate on a loan actually means, or whether that loan is advantageous or not, then knowing how to calculate percentages doesn't help them very much in real life. It's the same with history. It's not enough to know when the Second World War began and ended. Children should also understand what it was about, and what we can do to make sure that something like that never happens again.
5: The new curriculum therefore puts greater emphasis on connecting knowledge with real-life situations through projects, research and hands-on learning. And according to Eva Horníková, president of the Association of Primary Schools of Slovakia, the key person in all of this is the pupil. The idea is to make school a place where children are not simply expected to sit, listen and reproduce information, but to take an active role in their own learning.
6: Predstavme si úplne novú generáciu alfa v prvom ročníku.
0: Today's pupils are different from previous generations. Think of a new generation of first graders. Generation alfa, digital natives, growing up in an era of constant stimulation and information. They are under pressure from social media, new technologies, and now artificial intelligence. So teaching cannot look the way it did 30 or 50 years ago. It can't just be a teacher talking, children taking notes, and then being tested on what they remember. We need to engage their minds and help them learn how to think. Otherwise, we simply remain at a standstill.
5: One way of shifting the focus away from the constant testing and measuring what children know against standardized expectations is to rethink how learning outcomes themselves are defined. Until now, the state curriculum largely specified what pupils were expected to know by the end of each individual school year. Under the new system, those expectations are set over longer periods, giving schools more room to focus on how children learn and what they can actually do with what they have learned. Director of the Department for Support of Formal Education at the National Institute of Education and Youth, commonly known as NIVAM, and one of the authors of the new state educational program, Petra Fridrichová, explains why.
7: We knew that schools and pupils across Slovakia are very different. And evidence from international assessments, including PISA, showed that our previous system, which strictly defined what a child should know after the first, second, third or fourth grade, was not well suited to that diversity. So it became clear that we needed to define learning outcomes at the end of longer educational stages. This gives schools and teachers more room to respond to the needs of their pupils.
5: It's not that Slovakia didn't have educational stages before. Traditionally, the first stage of primary education covered grades 1 to 4, while the second stage ran from grade 5 to 9. Under the new curriculum, however, that structure is changing slightly.
7: When we defined what pupils should achieve by the end of the first stage, we realized something experts had been pointing out for years. Slovakia has a very short first stage of primary education. In many successful education systems, it lasts longer, often together with pre-primary education, 6 or even 7 years. In Slovakia, it was just 4 years. The first stage now ends in the fifth grade, but for such young children, that is quite a long period. So we introduced a checkpoint after the first 3 years.
5: The first cycle focuses on introducing children to literacy, developing a positive relationship with learning and building basic working habits. The second focuses on mastering the foundations of literacy, including communicating clearly and safely, expressing feelings, needs and boundaries, and understanding those of others. Pupils are also expected to become more independent and take greater responsibility for their own learning, including discovering what genuinely interests them.
7: At that point, schools can see whether pupils are developing the basic literacy skills defined by the state. The first stage remains 5 years, divided into two cycles, followed by a third cycle, which corresponds to the second stage of primary school we already know.
5: While these structural changes may be most noticeable in the way primary education is organized and monitored, another major shift could be much more visible in pupils' everyday school lives. The school bell, a sound every generation of Slovak pupils knows so well, traditionally signaling the end of a 45-minute lesson. But under the new curriculum, schools have the option of combining lessons into longer learning units, for example 90-minute blocks. The idea is to give teachers more freedom to organize activities around the needs of a particular subject, rather than having to stop simply because 45 minutes are over. While longer blocks might feel unsettling to some at first, Eva Horníková, a school principal herself, says there is no need to be afraid of them.
0: We decided to use the option of either 45 or 90-minute learning units. At our school, we actually removed the bell. At first, teachers and I as the principal were worried about what would happen. Would there be chaos? Quite the opposite. The school became calmer. We no longer tell children, the bell has rung, run to the toilet, eat your snack, and get back to the class. We can now talk about learning units rather than fixed lesson periods. It's simply another option.
5: The fact that Eva Horníková can already speak about the reform from her experience is because her school joined the pilot phase. In 2023, 39 schools introduced the new program. A year later, almost 500 were on board, followed by more than 400 more in September 2025. Therefore, by the time of this September's nationwide rollout, almost half of Slovakia's primary schools had already gained experience with the new curriculum. From the 2026 to 2027 school year, it applies in all primary schools, starting with first grade. But in the early adopter schools, pupils who started under the new system are now entering already fourth grade. One of them is the Pirates Combined School of St. Joseph Calasanz in Nitra. Its principal, Marcela Janová, explains why they decided to join right from the start.
8: U nás v podstate sme týmito zmenami, môžem povedať, že prechádzali už dávnejšie.
9: We had already been introducing innovative teaching methods for 5 or 6 years, with pupils actively involved in their own learning. We were also already working with so-called morning circles and creating a safe environment. So we thought, why not join the reform? For us, the goal is for pupils to leave school knowing what they are good at, understanding their own strengths, and being able to function independently in life. We use project, research-based learning and fieldwork, and we involve parents as well. We need knowledge, but we also need to connect it, so children learn to think critically.
5: The new program, with its greater emphasis on hands-on learning, also brings changes to assessment. Traditional grades, from 1 for excellent to 5 for insufficient, remain, but schools can also use verbal assessment in some areas. The idea is to give children and parents a clearer picture of what a pupil can actually do, rather than reducing progress to a single number. But putting greater emphasis on understanding and applying knowledge also means new demands on teachers. Jarmila Javorková, president of the Slovak Chamber of Teachers, says that if teachers are expected to carry the reform, they need the right conditions to do so.
10: Ak má však reforma priniesť úspech, bez investície do učiteľov sa to proste nedá.
7: A reform cannot succeed without investment in teachers. The Slovak Chamber of Teachers has long warned about the declining attractiveness of the profession and the shortage of teachers, particularly in the Bratislava region. If teachers are supposed to be the carriers of change, they cannot also be the weakest link. They need sufficient financial, professional and employment support. Investment in teachers must be a core part of the reform itself.
5: The education minister agrees that teachers need support. Across Slovakia, regional centers for teacher support were set up to help teachers respond to changes in education. They work directly with schools, provide free professional mentoring, and help teachers implement the new curriculum. Still, the education ministry also acknowledges that not every school is equally prepared for the transition.
1: Určite medzi školami, ktoré to odkladali, sa nájdú aj takí, ktorí majú viac pochybností.
2: There are certainly schools that have more doubts about the reform than those that joined earlier. But because almost half of schools have already been working with the new system, we can draw on their experience and on the teachers who can help others. There are also teams working directly with schools and teachers, as well as training and support provided through NIVAM. At the same time, I would say openly that there are still reserves. We are evaluating them and traveling around Slovakia, talking to schools and regions about what they need. The situation is different in every part of the country.
5: In smaller regions, for example, there are also so-called small-class schools, where there are fewer children and several year groups may share a classroom. It is clear that for these schools and for the education system as a whole, the transition will not happen overnight.
1: My potrebujeme ďalších 9 rokov a veľa, veľa podpory.
2: We will need another 9 years and a lot of support. We need communication and the sharing of experience across Slovakia if we're going to properly evaluate whether the change has succeeded. Our children are not less capable and our teachers are not worse. Only the world has changed and we can see that knowledge alone is not enough anymore.
5: How the reform takes root and whether it delivers what it promises will only become clear over time. Will children enjoy school more? Will they use what they learn in everyday life? Will they feel more confident asking questions? And what will happen when they move from a reformed primary school into secondary education, where the new approach has not yet been introduced? We will have to wait to find out. For now, though, one thing is clear. Slovakia has embarked on one of its biggest education reforms in decades. Its central message is relatively simple. Knowing something is no longer enough. Children need to understand what they learn and how to use it. Because the world they are growing up in is changing faster than ever. And the real test of the reform will be whether schools can prepare them not just to keep up with that world, but to find their place in it.
9: And now, it's time for the first episode of our new series designed to help foreigners feel more at home here in Slovakia and answer some of the questions they may have. Staying with today's topic, our colleague Octavia McKenzie with her guest looked at access to Slovak public schools and education for foreign children. Here is what they found.
11: Slovakia through my eyes. How do you arrange a residence permit for a foreigner living in Slovakia? What do you need to do to enroll your child in a school if you've just moved to Slovakia? How long is a driver's license valid in Slovakia? And many other questions that foreigners living in Slovakia have. We will answer them in the new series, Slovakia Through My Eyes, which is just beginning. My name is Octavia McKenzie, and I'm glad you're listening. I was born in the Republic of South Africa, but I've been living in Bratislava for 14 years now. The life of a foreigner in any country is not easy because you have to adapt not only to a different culture, but also to the rules that apply there. My friends who live in Slovakia and come from other countries around the world confirm this. In this program, I will try to find answers for them to the questions that life in Slovakia brings. Today, I'd like to introduce you to my friend Katarina. Katarina fled the war from Kiev in the Ukraine and now lives with her three children in Bratislava. Navigating the education system hasn't been easy for her, and so she has a few questions that need answering.
12: I have a son of preschool age, and my main concern and question, will it be accepted to normal government Slovak school as if he doesn't have Slovak citizenship, he doesn't know Slovak language, and he never was in like Slovak society? Will they help him to adopt and help with learning language? And second, my concern is that I heard that Slovak state government school doesn't have enough place even for Slovak. And is it possible to find a place in school, not just in the neighborhood where we belong, but maybe in other schools? What's the system of accepting the child?
11: Thank you for your questions, Katka. I'll try to find out how it works from the Ministry of Education and get back to you. We're in the studio of Slovak Radio, where I've invited Marek Kotman from the Ministry of Education. Welcome to Slovak International.
13: Thank you.
11: It's great to have you here.
13: Likewise.
11: Katarina from Kiev now lives in Slovakia and has a son who should start school next year. She cannot afford private school. How does it work with state schools in Slovakia? Do foreigners have the right to attend them?
13: Yes, of course. The children of the foreigners or of the refugees with temporary protection have the same right to attend state schools as the Slovak kids.
11: What about language problems? If they are not Slovak speaking at all, if they come in fresh?
13: Ever since January 2025, the elementary schools may establish the specialized adaptation classes in which the kids are taught intensively the Slovak language. And they also are compensated for the missed curriculum. And there is an overall integration in the collective.
11: How do they ensure integration?
13: There are many supportive measures that the ministry has taken, and we have been trying to implement them. So yes, there are psychologists, there are educational assistants, there are language courses that school organize with the cooperation of the district offices. They usually take place, I think, twice a week in the afternoon hours, so the children can or the pupils can attend these and catch up with their Slovak knowledge.
11: And with their fellow students.
13: Yeah.
11: And children are accepted via district, or how does acceptance work?
13: The children are accepted to schools according to their stay. And of course, when there is insufficient capacity within the school, within the nearest school, then the regional school authority office takes over and they decide the alternative placement for the kid.
7: Okay, and is there a case that a school can say no to a student if they have capacity to take
13: a
7: student?
13: No. School is not allowed to refuse a child when there is capacity within the school, and of course the child falls within the school district.
7: I heard of one case where this happened, where the school said that they weren't able to take a child, but they had the capacity. Is that parent allowed to go back to the school and apply again, or should they take this to Ministry of Education?
13: If such a case happened and the school said that they are not taking the child, they definitely couldn't say that they have the capacity, but we're not taking the child. So if that happened, of course, the parent has a right to go to the school or to the regional school authority office, or even write to the ministry, of course.
7: How does the application process work? And is it the same for lower primary, primary and high school?
13: All the children of foreigners or of refugees with temporary protection have the same right to study at Slovak public schools, whether they are elementary, high schools or universities, as Slovak children. And there are, of course, certain instances where you have to take admission tests or examinations, or you have to prove the completion of the previous education needed as a prerequisite to entering the actual school you want to go to.
7: So that would be a document from their country?
13: Yes.
7: And all of those documents for application, should they be translated into Slovak as well as notarized officially?
13: Yes, it should be legally confirmed.
7: And in the case that the parents change address, do they need to notify the school if they want to move their child?
13: It's definitely better for them to notify the school, but if they want to keep the school for the child, it's not necessary, but I would definitely advise them to do so.
7: Is attendance necessary for these students the same as it would be for Slovak students?
13: Compulsory attendance is the same for foreigners as for Slovak students, yes. Of course, we know that there are issues with attendance of many foreign children, particularly those without some parental guidance here. We're trying to solve these, of course. The compulsory attendance, school attendance, goes the same for everyone.
7: Thank you very much.
13: Thank you.
11: I'd like to thank Marek Kotman from the Ministry of Education for answering Katarina's questions about enrolling her child in a state school. I know that foreigners living in Slovakia have many more questions about such topics, so join us next week where we will look into them.
14: And that brings us to the end of today's program, where we took a closer look at the changes the new school year has brought to education in Slovakia and introduced the new series Slovakia Through My Eyes. I would also like to thank my colleagues Veronika Štěpánová and Octavia McKenzie, who prepared the reports and interviews featured in today's program. Your host today was Patricia Polakovičová with sound technician Romana Šunderlíková. Thank you for listening and tune in again next week. Until next time, goodbye and do počutia.
15: Že chodím jak deň. 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
1: Holocaust Remembrance Day in Slovakia. Slovakia signs host agreement with Permanent Court of Arbitration. No reason for Slovakia to be ashamed of its PISA 2025 results. The Holocaust Victims and Racial Violence Remembrance Day serves as a reminder to us all, calling on us to keep our memory alive. Košice Metropolitan Archbishop and Conference of Bishops of Slovakia Chairman Bernard Bordar stated to mark Wednesday's day.